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expand to the ligaments, only stopping to pray. 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

should come out. I wanna talk to you about it. Come on through. Come on. It'll cheer you up. I promise. I'll see you in a little bit, man.

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This is Eddie Moore. 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

0: Jason just liked my selfie. What a creep. Is that guy sleeping over there? Yeah, the one next to the girl with no shoes on? That's so ratchet. That girl is such a fake model. She definitely bought all her Instagram followers. Who goes out on Mondays?
1: Okay.

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0: Saturday, October 10th, and every second Saturday morning of the month, Brian Mapes invites you to draw, doodle, color, and paint with him in his inclusivity class. 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

0: 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It's neighbor night every second and fourth Friday of every month from 6 p.m. to 10 p.m. Residents from Pendleton Heights, Skerritt Renaissance, North and South Indian Mound, Sheffield, Lykins, Independence Plaza, and other communities surrounding Northeast Kansas City are invited. 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

sweetheart, I've been trying so hard to get over you. I just simply can't. Cause the love we shared through the years meant so much to me. All I'm looking for is just a serious relationship. Somebody I can hold all my life. Why don't you give me that commitment?

988 is the new three-digit number for call, text, or chat that connects people to the existing National Suicide Prevention Lifeline, where compassionate, accessible care and support are available for anyone experiencing mental health-related distress. People can use 988 if they are having thoughts of suicide, mental health or substance abuse crises, or any other kind of emotional distress. People can also dial 988 if they are worried about a loved one who may need

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1: I just don't know what else to say, baby. 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

0: Saturday, October 10th, and every second Saturday morning of the month, Brian Mapes invites you to draw, doodle, color, and paint with him in his inclusivity class. 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Friends are welcome. Kids are welcome. It's all being held at the Economic Growth Gallery, 2659 Independence Avenue, 64124, just in front of where we broadcast here on One Kansas City Radio. 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
5: 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My name is Rico Almaraz.
6: And I'm Darren Smith.
5: Awesome. And yeah, thanks for, it's another Friday. Awesome Friday, September 17th or 18th.
6: Yeah, 18th,
5: I was close enough. Midway already.
6: Oh, I know, man. Yeah. It's, this month is just flying by, guys.
5: I mean, yeah.
6: It really is.
5: Yeah, absolutely. There's like, don't blink, because if you do, time just passes by.
6: Oh, heck yeah. And we're going to have Zach Horn on with us this morning. He's the owner of Longhorn Decks, and him and his brother started.
5: Yeah.
6: And excited to have him on. Another local business. And then, by the way, guys, we put it out on Facebook, but we have the contractors and trades and technology event that's coming up at the Northeast Kansas City Chamber. So we're excited about that coming up.
5: Okay.
6: Yeah. And we're gonna give Zach a call. And, speaker.
5: Yeah, we'll come back to the Northeast event here shortly.
6: Yeah.
5: So that you get us to know more about it.
6: Yeah. Oh, there we go. Good.
5: These microphones.
6: Zach?
7: Yeah.
6: Hey, thanks for coming on the show, man. We appreciate you. Tell us the name of your business real quick. It's Longhorn Decks, correct?
7: Yeah, Longhorn Decks.
5: Okay, awesome. How long have you guys been in business, Zach?
7: 7 years.
5: Okay, perfect. So far, so good?
7: Yeah, no, kind of in a, turn the corner here the last 2 years, so yeah, it's trending upwards for sure.
5: Yeah, absolutely. Yeah, so we haven't, me and you, we haven't met formally, but yep. So my name is Rico, and I own ARC Construction Group. We're a family-owned general contracting firm, and next year will be 10 years. And man, time flies. And even now, last week I told Darren, you know what, Darren? I think I'm just gonna, I don't know, work at a restaurant or something. I'm gonna close down. this is it. I'm tired. we all have our moments.
7: Yeah, for sure.
5: Yeah, definitely.
7: I think it's stepping back and looking at what you built. That goes a long way. It's easy to get caught up and get a video about that. It's easy to get caught up in like the next goal or the next best thing, and then you get so caught up in that you don't never look up, you just head down, grinding about, and you never look up and enjoy what you have built. So
5: right.
7: A lot of people struggle with that.
6: I agree. We talked a little bit about how you came up, but how'd you come up with the name for Longhorn Decks?
7: Yeah, so it's everyone asks if it's from Texas, but it's just not that. It's a play on our, my grandparents on my mom's side, their last name was Long. Me and my brother grew up building pools and doing stuff down there, and they own the pool business outside of Columbia, Missouri. So they kind of, I don't know, my grandpa kind of instilled the work ethic and want to be an entrepreneur in me. So I always wanted him to be, be a part of it, like name or however, so that's why we kind of... He passed away, and then we kind of rebranded, and our last name's Horn, so it made sense to be Longhorn, so it's kind of a deeper meaning to it.
5: Yeah, yeah, it's unique. I'll definitely remember that name. that's an important thing for, you know, placing a catchy name on it.
6: And your branding colors, too. They look like the Texas Longhorns. It's pretty awesome.
5: Oh, awesome. Okay.
7: Yeah, no, it worked out.
6: I noticed that right away. I met him, I said, man, I gave him the story about, you know, hey, how I'm a big Longhorn fan.
5: Yeah.
6: My son was playing Little League football, and we had the same record that the Longhorns had. We were beat on the same day. We were 5-1, they were 5-1, so I emailed the Longhorns, and they sent us out a care package for all our boys.
5: Oh, awesome, awesome.
6: So I was a Longhorns for life. Hook 'em horns.
7: So I'm a Zoom fan, so it's kind of weird looking at it.
6: What's that?
7: I said I'm a Mizzou fan, so it's kind of weird that the Longhorns, but I'm a Mizzou fan because they're in the same conference.
6: I tell you what, they're looking pretty good. I know that we have to beat the next best so that they can actually prove themselves, but they're actually looking pretty good. I was pretty excited about even the off season, all the recruiting that they did was crazy.
7: Yeah.
6: So we'll have to go to a Mizzou game sometime.
5: Oh, yeah.
7: Yeah, there's a Mizzou Texas game in Columbia
6: this year. Oh, you got to be kidding me.
5: Oh, awesome.
6: Oh, that are yeah. You? Maybe we'll have to find some tickets somehow. But so your business, you do this with your brother, is that correct?
7: Yeah.
6: And what roles do you play, and what roles do your brother play?
7: So Jake, my brother, he's the sales side of it all. That's what, you know, he excels in, so that's kind of what he does. And then he helps a little bit on the marketing side, marketing company, hyperlocal and stuff like that. And then I'm more operations, so I'm more day-to-day, kind of like a GM, and then I still get out there and build if it's a tougher one or something like that. Just to help out here and there, and then obviously a lot of back end stuff. I mean, me and Jake are kind of wearing all different types of hats, but yeah, that's where we're at.
6: So what kind of projects do you have going on right now?
7: What did you say?
6: What kind of projects do you have going on right now?
7: We got one going on up here in Leavenworth, which is kind of about as far out as we get on the Kansas side. We got one going on up there, and all we use a lot of we're different than just like a normal tech builder. Like we use a lot of alternative framing, so like a lot of substructures that have warranties behind them instead of just using regular pressure treated lumber. So we got one going on up here. We're using pressure treated LVLs, which have a 25 year warranty on them, which not a lot of people are using. So we got a big 40 by 16 deck going on up there in Leavenworth, and then we got another covered deck going on in Lee's Summit, and then starting one out in Oak Grove, Missouri too. Just a pretty simple 16 by 12. So yeah, so that's kind of what we got going on right now.
5: Oh, awesome. So would you say that it's people are demanding more of a decks now than maybe like 5 years ago or when you started?
7: I mean, I wouldn't say that. I would say it's the market shifting a little bit towards like pressure treated lumber went down over the last 15 years. They're breeding hybrid trees, and they're harvesting them too early and stuff like that. So like it's just not as good as it used to be. We've seen decks, you know, new decks that got put on, and then 5 to 8 years later, you know, they're already rotting, having issues. So that's why we kind of push more on the alternative framing side, stuff that is going to last. So we're not just slapping something together. Now, granted, I mean, I'm not saying we still don't use, you know, pressure treated lumber. I mean, we're catering to every customer's needs, you know, so it's kind of a case-by-case basis. But I will say there's, in the last, I don't know, 3 years, there's been kind of a shift in the market of, you know, people want something that's going to last.
5: Yep.
7: Especially, you know, with interest rates going up and stuff like that.
5: Oh, my.
7: Not a lot of people are, like, moving right now, so they're staying in their house. So if they are building something, they want it to last more than, you know, 5 to 10 years. So.
5: Yeah,
6: that's true. On the with your customers that you serve, do you do a lot of financing, or do people, or are they just paying for it outright?
7: Most of it's outright, but we're rolling out some new financing options beginning of next month. That's kind of been a battle finding the right company to work with on financing, but I think we found a good one. So that has, like, same as cash offers, stuff like that.
5: Yeah.
7: So I think that'll be big too, because they're almost, with what, you know, financing we offer right now, it's almost, they're better off, you know, going to the bank or doing a HELOC or something like that at this point. But this new financing kind of changed that, so that'll be good for sure.
6: There's another company, I don't know which one you're using, but there's a company when I was in the HVAC world, it's called GoodLeap. I don't know if you've heard of them, but they're pretty good too.
7: Yeah.
6: They do, yeah, for 12 months, same as cash, and that makes it nice. We were talking the other day, and you seem to be able to work year-round. How do you do that?
7: Well, I mean, the last couple of years, we haven't had, like, you know, crazy winters. And, mm-hmm. I mean, if anyone believes in, like, the almanac, I don't know who does or anything anymore, the farmer's almanac, but, like, it says this year, again, like, it's supposed to be a mild winter. But, I mean, for the last couple of years, it's really just been, you know, about 2 weeks where we couldn't, you know, fully work just because of snow. Or sometimes, obviously, it gets too cold, the power tools don't even work. But for the most part, no, we work right through. The only thing that's, you know, hinders it a little bit is, you know, the footings and stuff like that, which we've in the past used, like, heat cord and stuff to make sure the concrete sets up, and then, you know, build little canopies over it and stuff like that, just to keep that area heated, make sure that concrete sets up right and stuff like that.
5: Oh, that's awesome.
7: But we're trying to go away from concrete footings. We actually just bought an excavator. We're going to start using these helicals. It's basically in place of concrete footings, basically a big ground screw that gets drilled in by an excavator, and it's all measured off of torque, so that'll going to save us time on jobs, and then also it's going to make it easier to do that stuff in the winter.
5: Okay, yeah, I think I every year I have to take continuous education courses for my GC license, and I think it's in so I'm trying to, or I don't know, it could be something different, but they, about maybe 2 years ago, it almost looks like this giant ball, and then you bolt in these steel, we'll call them pipes, I guess. Is that something how it looks like? Is that what you're talking about on the
7: footing? Yeah, so that's a, yes, so that's a diamond, that's called a diamond tier.
5: Okay.
7: We've used those before, but these are more, these are a lot more structural than, like, a diamond pier. They come with, like, a 75-year warranty, and they can hold more load and stuff like that, like roof structures and everything like that. It's got the excavator. You bought a, you know, a torque head with it that Bluetooths to your phone. It'll give you live readings to your phone of what torque you're at when you're driving it in. So then you can take that to, you know, municipalities. And show them, like, hey, we hit this torque, which is what we need to be based on what our engineer said. So, yeah.
5: Yeah, that's awesome. Yeah, I was pretty surprised because that itself is going to cut, you know, we're going to save some time, basically, on, you know, footings.
6: So what did people do in the past?
5: Like putting an actual...
7: As far as...
6: Yeah, without this technology, what were you having to do?
7: I mean, just pouring concrete piers. I mean, that's how it's always been, you know, just concrete footing. these are, you know, these don't settle. Like, you know, I'm sure everyone's seen a deck that, you know, started to pull away from the house because, you know, they poured a footing that was only 12 or 18 inches deep or less than that sometimes, or mm-hmm. they just buried the posts in the ground, poured the concrete around it, and then, you know, that settles, the ground shifts, you know.
5: Okay.
7: Pre-stall the heaves, all that stuff, so then, you know, your deck starts sagging. So this, you know, eliminates all that, and then obviously it does save time. I mean, they're in the grand scheme of things, they're a little bit more, I mean, not crazy more than what it costs for labor and material to pour a concrete footing, but the time savings, I mean, it's almost going to cut off a day of every single job because you're not one, digging a hole, or guys aren't digging a hole. They're not having to pour concrete. You're not having to wait for concrete to set up. You drive these in the ground. You can set your posts, and, you know, you're getting your frame up that same day.
6: Wow. Wow.
5: Yeah.
6: So it's a time saver, too.
5: Oh, yeah. A huge time saver. Yeah. Absolutely. So, yeah, you mentioned you started, you and your brother. What were you guys doing before this, before you started, you know, Longhorn?
7: So I worked for a masonry restoration company out of Spring Hill for a decent amount of time. I did kind of everything there. I did the repair lead, I trained guys, and then I went into sales, all that kind of stuff. And then I kind of just broke off. And when we first started this, we were kind of doing a little bit of everything, I'm sure, just like everyone does, you know, whatever, to keep the calendar full, keep you busy, you're taking on stuff you don't necessarily know what the hell you're doing on, but you figure it out along the way. But then about 2 years into it, kind of just fell into decks and then just ran with it, kind of made a decision like, hey, this is what we're doing, we're going to do decks, roof structures, that kind of stuff. Because we were doing, you know, paver patios, retaining walls, outdoor living areas, all kinds of stuff. I mean, we did some interior stuff, but then we just wanted to focus on one thing and kind of perfect our craft on that and then just run with that.
5: Right. That's awesome. That's awesome. Yeah, and you said, did you say Spring Field, Missouri, or Spring Hill?
7: Spring Hill.
5: Okay. Yep. Spring Hill, yeah. Okay.
3: That's awesome. Not my truck. I think my last payment's like next month or something, but he asked for about my truck.
5: Okay, awesome.
3: Some used car place.
5: Yeah. Yeah, we did a job out there. Yeah, it's pretty, like it out there.
3: They're like a mobile, Taco Villas truck there.
5: Do they really?
3: Well, they did. Oh. We were out there.
5: Yeah.
3: Yeah. So, family-wise, do you have kids and things like that? Or you have kids yet? Or?
7: No, not yet. That's in the plan. Yeah, just not yet. I'm trying to rush her.
3: Yeah, Rico, I think he's got three, two, one on the way.
5: I got two and one on the way.
3: I think you guys are about the same age.
5: I had him back. Well, yeah, you know, I don't know. It's God's plans. I have a two-year-old. She's going to be three in February. And then I have a nine-month-old. And then my wife is pregnant, and it'll be our first baby boy January 20th. It's kind of great.
3: Congratulations, man.
5: Yeah, thanks. So it's great.
3: I just figure when you have kids, are you, having them be a part of the business? I know you're looking to expand in other areas as well, which is pretty impressive. You're actually looking to do like a franchise model. Is that correct?
5: Awesome.
3: Or are you wanting to do that are you doing that under your own roof?
7: Yes, I think it's kind of going to be all under one umbrella, you know, separate LLC, under one umbrella. I'm not, I think the franchise model works in some situations. I don't see it working in this situation. So, yeah, it's kind of going to be all under one umbrella.
3: Okay. And they're looking at expand down in the Wichita, Tulsa. What parts are you kind of looking at?
7: Yeah, so it's, I mean, we're kind of all over the place. But I mean, for sure, I think we want to try and take over as much of a chunk as we can in the Missouri and Kansas market, so that going down towards Springfield and catching Springfield and Lake of the Ozarks makes sense, and then going down to Wichita makes some sense, because there's a decent market down there. And then from there, you know, going to, it could be OKC, it could be Northwest Arkansas, and then getting into Colorado a little bit too, which we've already messed around a little bit in Colorado, so, and then just seeing where it goes from there.
3: That's pretty impressive, for sure. So do you also do restoration of decks and things like that, or do you leave that to other people? Like, do you do power washing and stains and things like that?
7: No, we don't do, we stopped doing that about 2 years ago. I mean, we'll still do like a redeck here or there or something like that, but for the most part, no, we work with we do like a pressure treated cedar deck. We do work with a good standing company called Standing Grand. They'll come in, we'll like build it into our bid and everything, so it's a clean transition, but we work with them kind of hand in hand and throw them the standing and stuff like that. So
3: well, that's pretty good. That's a pretty good partnership for them too.
5: Yeah absolutely.
3: That stuff can get tricky.
7: I
3: know.
7: We can make more money going out and building what we're used to every day instead of fiddling around getting into other stuff. So yeah.
3: And me not being a contractor, the non-wood type material. What is that? That they use.
7: So like we've worked with a couple of different things. That stuff came a long way from when it first came out. There's a lot more different options, and there's a lot more different, you know, materials nowadays. But we sell a composite, which is a WPC, which is a wood plastic product. We sell a lot of that, and then we also do a lot of PVC, decks, which those have better warranties and stuff like that. Because obviously with the wood plastics, there's still wood fibers in it. Like, it's not going to last as long. It's still going to have, you know, most of them are going to have a 25-year warranty, and then the PVCs are going to have a 50-year warranty, which goes back to, like, why would you use, if you're going to use those type of products, why would you use pressure-treated lumber that's going to, you know, last 10 to 15 years? It's not going to make it to your warranty on the deck board you're using, or if you're using a, you know, a steel railing or aluminum railing, like those have 15 to limited lifetime warranties. So it makes sense to push the alternative framing methods on that, which customers are starting to, you know, understand that.
5: Okay. I've noticed, we do decks here and there, but not really. Ours more, we focus more on like on weatherization, keeping your, you know, conserving the energy of your home. So like insulation, siding, windows, doors. Have you seen that people are, it seems like maybe about, I don't know, 6-7 years ago, people were turning to the whole composite. Is that still the case? Are they turning away from it? I've heard a lot of things like, you know, because the discoloring, the UV, it loses its color. I don't know. What are your what is your experience with the composite decking part of it?
7: Yeah, so it's making the ride harder to work with. So, I mean, there's a lot of brands out there. I mean, you got Trex, which I'm not a fan of. I mean, you got Decorators, which is a good brand. TimberTech, which is what we use right now, which is a great brand. They're easy to work with, and you do have a warranty plan. They get it taken care of real good. But it's picking the right people to work with, and that's why we kind of went to TimberTech. We got a good relationship with our rep, and we've only had one warranty claim, and you know, 3-4 years working with them, and they took care of it, you know, like that. So I think that's kind of big, is picking the right people to work with. They come with like just entry level decking from TimberTech, like their Prime Plus line, and that's gonna be a 25-year warranty. And if something does happen, they're gonna take care of it. Especially with like the volume we're pushing out, like they're they'll bend over backwards. So I think that's just key, is making sure you pick the right partner to work with on that.
5: Yeah, no, I totally agree. Yeah, the right partner, the right brand, and right contractor. Wow.
3: Heck yeah. So we have an event coming up on October the 10th down here at the Chamber. We'd love to invite you to come in. It's going to be just kind of networking with other contractors, and we're going to find, you know, some technology partners. Can you hear me? Yeah, we're here. Yeah, we're here. Can you hear us?
7: Yeah.
3: Yeah, we didn't drop. So we're having an event coming up, Trades and Technology, down here at the Chamber on October 10th. We'd like to invite you to come out and be a part of it. It's going to be do a lot of networking with contractors, and we're getting some technology people to talk about some of the things that are going on with technology. And it's going to be like from 9 to noon. So we'd like to invite you over to that coming up. For sure.
7: For sure. I saw you send that invite over. I'll get with Jay and we can try and get out there.
3: Yeah, we're excited about it. We're looking at possibly maybe putting a networking group called TNT, where we'll meet like once a month or once a quarter, kind of like contractors, closers.
7: I'll just meet after.
3: You might be in a bad spot.
7: I'm not sure what's happening. Oh, there we go.
3: Are you in a bad spot?
7: No, I mean, I got 4 bars,
3: so
7: you don't know what's happening.
3: Interesting. Well,
5: T-Mobile.
3: Hey, I got T-Mobile. What service do you have?
7: T-Mobile.
3: Yeah. I'm with T-Mobile. I've been with them for like 20 years, man.
5: They're messing with us.
7: I was with them when it was Sprint. I didn't switch. Their service is wild.
5: Yeah, I heard T-Mobile.
7: Like, at least Summit, it's bad. It's, like, bad. At least Summit. And then, like, you go somewhere, think it would be bad. It's not bad, so I don't understand.
5: Right. Yeah, I heard T-Mobile was good for, like in the city type deal.
3: Mm-hmm.
5: Once you start going to the edges of the city or outside of it, you're going to start having problems.
3: Yeah, that's true. Yeah. For sure.
5: So October 10th, save the date. We'll definitely we'll have donuts. I think it'd be a great event to network, meet potential other contractors maybe that could help out in the near future.
3: I believe that you and Rico would be good networking partners for sure.
7: We
3: plan on having you come in live sometime with us as well, whenever you get an opportunity. We're trying to grow this podcast. We've been doing it for about 3 months, and so the Trade Signal podcast is relatively new, but we're definitely about the trades and construction and getting the word out and helping, you know, the young men and actually women too that are interested in getting into the trades and how that it's actually a good path to go sometimes with all the stuff that's going on.
7: Yeah, we need a lot of that too. I don't know what the hell's gonna happen in 10 years, but like it's gonna be a struggle. There's no one going into the trades, so we need it. Nothing happens if nothing's being built. So,
3: 100%. So, how can people get a hold of you? What's a good contact for you online and your telephone number?
7: Yes, like that best way to, if you want to get a quote or get us out there for an estimate is going to our website, which is just www.longhornbex.com, and then filling out a quote form on there, and then Jake will get out there and get an estimate going. If you want to give us a call, it's 816-674-0029. Definitely the website is the best way to kind of get a hold of us and get us out there if you want to get a project rolling.
3: Awesome. Well, we appreciate you coming on this morning and look forward to seeing you in October. And Were you going to have anything to say?
5: No. I'm looking forward to meeting you. And, definitely save the day, October 10th. We had an event or the chamber, this is called the Historic Northeast Chamber. They had an event and it was pretty good. I mean, it was, there was quite a few contractors and there was homeowners, there was realtors. So yeah, you never know who's going to, who will help out here in the near future.
3: Exactly. Well, Zach, we'll talk to you real soon. Yeah. Thanks for coming on the podcast.
7: Yeah, for sure. Thanks for having me.
3: Have a good day.
5: Definitely. Have a good one, Zach.
7: You too.
3: All
5: right.
3: Awesome.
5: Yeah. So those piers that, so basically, the traditional way of doing a footing, you dig a hole. I'm just simple terms. You just dig a hole, throw the concrete in there. No. So you dig
3: a hole.
5: You dig in the hole, you put the concrete, rebar, concrete, do a form type deal with wood. Now they got these piers. You literally just, you find a spot or the spot, you put the pier, and then you, what he's talking about, I think they're a little bit bigger because he's talking about an excavator actually doing pushing the these anchors. But yeah, the pier has, let's just say, I forgot if it's four or six holes. So it's a pier, right? And then you're just anchoring these metal anchors or metal. The way I looked at it, it was kind of like, they were like poles. So again, simple terms, metal poles. And apparently they've done studies and that works. That itself works. You no longer have to dig a hole type deal. There are times that if your anchor is pulling upwards, you just have to go back and go ahead and push it back. So it's pretty amazing technology. Sorry. Great time to be alive. There's all these new gadgets, new tools. We're thinking about going to this expo towards the end of this October. Those things, if you have the opportunity, and they're locally where you're at, go to an expo, definitely go. I mean, there's so many new stuff out there.
3: Yeah.
5: Technology is just above us now.
3: Yeah, it's moving fast.
5: Yeah.
3: At lightning speed, for sure.
5: Yeah, yeah, absolutely. I was telling a gentleman, about, he's been in the construction industry longer than I have, almost 30 years, and I was telling him how, you can use, either ChatGPT or what is it, Gemini, or and I was showing him, and he was like it blew his mind. Mm-hmm. So, and then I just learned about this. I mean, I knew, but I kind of knew about it, but Darren helped me out, learn more about it this year.
3: Yeah.
5: So I was late to it. So it's amazing. If you don't keep up with it, you're gonna get behind.
3: Well, and you think about the. How long has, how long has people or the government had this technology?
5: Oh, yeah, yeah.
3: Probably for a long time.
5: Yeah, yeah.
3: Probably in areas where we were even aware. Who knows?
5: Yeah, yeah. I mean, definitely some, what is it, especially on those movies, they'll seal top secret or something.
3: Yeah, right.
5: The stamping, top secret. So, yeah, I mean,

0: Absolutely. And just getting the handshake, eye-to-eye contact, and the relationships you can create and the network, right? You just never know. Like, I see this Longhorn deck. He could be probably a pretty good partnership with you on other projects.
1: Yeah, absolutely.
0: The siding's done or the concrete needs done.
1: Absolutely. So, and you never, one of the networking events that, where was that one from? So the Young Hustlers.
0: Yeah, right.
1: The Young Hustlers. So those who watched one of our episodes, we talked about it. The Young Hustlers.
0: I've only seen two events. They think they got distracted.
1: No, I think they're still having them. For example, when I went out there, I met Zach with, Vickery? Vickery Garage. And, so we've worked together on maybe 2-3 projects since I met him.
0: Yeah.
1: So, just meeting him, going to these events, it works, we can help each other out. And then we're actually going to go look at a project next week. So yeah, it's pretty awesome. I mean, again, stuff like this, mm-hmm. it seems like it's fading away. So, we're helping out, I guess, on the cause of bringing it back. So yeah. October 10th will be the day.
0: Yeah. And if you are interested in coming or just go to our Facebook page, the Trade Signal Podcast, and you can basically find the event on there. We're going to be sharing it. We're kind of exclusively sending it out to certain people, but anyone's allowed to come if they want to just learn and just connect. I think it's going to be a good round robin. We'll try to find a couple of speakers that can really go in depth with some things that are going on. Austin Hubbard, I have him possibly coming in, and he does a really good job with Go High Level, and he uses AI a lot in the background. AI agents, sometimes they're able to do some tasks for you, like emails and little things. You just never know, man. It's crazy.
1: It's just going to these events. You learn, and now or even as a small business, it's really you can't stop learning. It's evolving, and with AI and with new technology, it's like all this information is being given to us. Definitely. If I was, I highly recommend this event, not only because we're creating it, but we're also because I think it's again, it's important. And I've met through some events and there's quite a few events that go throughout, the Kansas City area and its surroundings. But I met some great people. This one's going to be host here in the historic Northeast Chamber of Commerce, so it's kind of on the, they call it historic for one reason, and it's
0: probably one of the oldest communities here.
1: It's one of the oldest communities, so great, there's great people out here. Again, you never know, you can meet you can potentially start marketing over here. There's a lot of development for those realtors. The city is investing into the community. There's a lot of development going on right now, for those of you who want to invest, it'd be probably a good opportunity to start looking on some property over here, some land, or even just some work, start advertising to perform your trade. Definitely October 10th, save the day. It's gonna start at 9.
0: Yeah, 9 o'clock.
1: 9 o'clock.
0: Yeah,
1: go to noon.
0: Yep. 9 to noon.
1: Yeah.
0: So we'll definitely be able to, and it'll be different than anything you've ever went to before. It won't be boring. We'll definitely have some good opportunities to meet and greet, and we also
1: we'll have coffee.
0: Use coffee, juice, a little continental breakfast.
1: We'll have you hyped up.
0: Yeah. Last time the chamber did a really good job. They even did lunch,
1: So. Yeah. So yeah, it's still, again, I know we'll promise coffee and donuts, but who knows that we might
0: have some pizza.

0: stories. Who knows, man? It's so funny. So, long story short, me and my brother-in-law, we were young hustlers in Tulsa, Oklahoma, and we come up with, you know, crazy ideas. So, all of a sudden, his friend from, I think where was he out of? I want to say Nashville, but it's not Nashville. Memphis, out of Memphis, said, "Hey, let's do this money making opportunity, sell these packages for real estate, right? If you remember those, you used to see like Dong Wu or whatever."
1: Okay.
0: So he's like,
1: sounds familiar though.
0: Yeah. So he's like, we rented a studio, and with that studio, we needed a studio audience. And so we were like, well, how do we get an audience? We don't, you know, to film this. So we called the old folks home and they came over, we fed them pizza. And we had a whole audience.
1: Yeah. Hey, that's so when you said pizza, we got it. So it's horrible. But anyway, so it's been a long time. So in high school, you know, I was raised here in the Northeast. I went to Northeast High School. I think we had good football. I mean, we had excellent football players. You know, I think it was just, we had an awesome coach. Coach Matthew Pyle, they went state. I think he said Kearney. They went state last year.
0: Oh, yeah.
1: They're doing magnificent this year. So we had the right coaching staff. I think it was just, you know, it's a football program or any sort of program or any business. Mm-hmm. It's time, you know. It's not, yeah, you'll see some movies that from one year to the next, right. You know, they become championships. But, yeah, that could happen. But really, it's time. So I think we just needed more time. But I remember we used to play Harrisonville, and I don't think they're doing as awesome as, you know, in the, again, 2000s. It's still great. I heard they have a great football program. They had it during that time. They had a magnificent football program. I'm pretty sure still going on. But so playing them, honestly, we were positive about it, but we knew we were going to lose.
0: Taking the last story.
1: Yeah. I mean, they were
0: clean.
1: Yeah, and I remember a friend of mine. Oh my God, this guy. He will always. He's like, well, if we. He's like, either way, we get pizza. And I'm like, what do you mean? He's like, yeah, if we win, we get pizza. If we lose, we get pizza. We're good.
0: Oh, yeah, there you go.
1: So I was like, oh, my God. So, yeah, as soon as you said pizza, it just reminded me.
0: Okay.
1: Yeah.
0: That is so funny.
1: It took me back. Oh, my God. That's been a while. 18 years ago.
0: Oh, yeah.
1: Oh, wow. Damn.
0: It goes by fast, man. It goes by fast. Yeah.
1: But, yeah. So either way, there would be this event, not yet, right? But,
0: yeah.
1: Coffee donuts.
0: Coffee donuts. Right now. No pizza.
1: Yeah.
0: You got your own pizza.
1: Which, there's a great pizza place here in the Northeast.
0: It's the Northeast Pizza.
1: Northeast Pizza. So,
0: Man. I went over there. Nick told me about it.
1: Yeah.
0: I went over there, and, man, that was really good.
1: Yeah.
0: The crust is really good.
1: Yeah.
0: And it's like one of those times, it's like, you know, you go back, and it was that same exact experience. It's like, maybe not, but it's still pretty good.
1: Yeah. Yeah.
0: It's really nice to see a business thriving there. What's been there for a couple of years now?
1: I think two, three. Yeah, you're right. Yeah.
0: So businesses are popping up here in the Northeast.
1: Yeah.
0: It's an opportunity to buy property, invest in some property, invest in the infrastructure. It won't be here 20 years from now. It won't even look the same. You'll be, man, I wish I would have bought that.
1: Yeah. Oh, yeah.
0: If you ever see an opportunity, there's definitely opportunity here for sure.
1: Yeah.
0: Kansas City is just continually growing outward, and it's getting, they're doing a pretty good job of restoring things. So.
1: Oh, yeah. Yeah. They're pretty awesome. So it's changing, you know, just like Kansas City overall. I mean, 10 years from now, who would have known that it's been 10 years? Yeah, close to 10 years ago, we didn't think we were going to have, like, you know, screens and powered wide, you know, like, it almost looks like a little mini New York.
0: Yeah.
1: You know, sure. All the advertising going on the screens. all that development that has gone in downtown.
0: All the living spaces that they've been able to put
1: there. Yeah, yeah.
0: It's a community within a community over there.
1: Yeah, yeah. So, so it's like, who would have known, you know, 10, 15, 20 years from now? 20 years ago, who would have known that that would have happened?
0: Yeah.
1: And it's slowly, you know, and you know, it happens at the core, so it happens occurring here in Kansas City, and it's just spreading. I mean, we're talking about, you know, Zach with Longhorn Dex, he was talking about Odessa. I've been to Odessa, and I remember when we played their high school team. This was in 2007.
0: Mm-hmm.
1: We were in the middle of the cornfield.
0: Yeah.
1: And I guarantee you that's probably not the case now.
0: No, we're in a nice stadium.
1: So I didn't. So, and then I remember this is when I was going to college. Was it 2008? Yeah, I feel like my dad now. Back in 95. So 2008, 2012, you know, went to Missouri Valley, Marshall, Missouri for 2 years. Then I did 2.5 in Westminster College, Fulton, Missouri. So that drive, I-70 drive towards St. Louis, we'll say, I mean, it was a nice drive because I mean, I was enjoyed seeing like farms and, you know, farming and crops and, but now I guarantee you that you'll still see it, but it's different now. I mean, they're expanding the lanes.
0: Yeah.
1: So that just itself tells you there's more traffic. There's more people.
0: They're going 4 lanes all the way to St. Louis.
1: Oh, 4 lanes.
0: Yeah.
1: Oh, wow.
0: Yeah. On both sides.
1: Both sides.
0: Mm-hmm. If you get down by Odessa, it's crazy.
1: 4 lanes on each side.
0: Yeah.
1: Really?
0: Yeah.
1: Oh, wow. I thought it was okay.
0: I'm pretty sure.
1: Yeah. Yeah, yeah. Because it was just two.
0: At least three.
1: Yeah.
0: At least three.
1: Yeah. So, yeah, overall, they're adding another lane.
0: Yeah, they're adding another lane.
1: So that itself is just, you know, that should tell you something. And so, yeah, it's a great opportunity. So, again, August 10th or October 10th.
0: Yep.
1: We're going to be here at the Chamber starting at 9. We'll probably doors open at 8:30 type deal.
0: Oh, yeah.
1: You can camp out.
0: Yeah. You can come tour the podcast studio.
1: Yeah, yeah, absolutely.
0: Open tour for that. Definitely.
1: Hopefully we get a line like those Walmart Black Fridays.
0: Yeah.
1: Where they camping. I don't know about that one.
0: We'll see. It'll have to be a good experience for sure. We appreciate you guys tuning in to the Trade Signal podcast. And then I'm going to come over here and get a few closing words with Rico.
1: Yep, absolutely. October 10th. That's Saturday.
0: October 10th. Man, so with all this weather that's going on, it's not going to be 95 today. I told my wife, a few months ago, September was still going to be hot. What do you think about this, the weather that we have right now?
1: Oh, my God. It's, I would say one thing. I mean, it's not the humidity level. Well, it seems like it changes every time. And so the humidity level is a little bit lower. But yesterday, so I'm adding, I mean, yeah, we talked about it. I'm doing the laundry on the first floor. Enclosing our back porch, and I was breathing. I'm super out of shape because I was literally like, you know, breathing hard, I guess. I mean, it's definitely, you know, I don't know if it's has to do with the global climax it's changing for sure. But I think it's a good time to take care of your exterior needs. So again, if you whatever type of siding or finish you have on your exterior, definitely make sure all the gaps, all the holes are covered. The easy way to say, hey, get an exterior paint job, but you know, to kind of avoid that large ticket item. Just make sure that those gaps, those holes, we perform free inspections, free reports for homeowners or investors or whoever, really. So you can always give us a call, 816-529-6670, and we'll be more than happy to help you out. But take care of that now, because before you know it, again, it's September. And if you've noticed, there's been a couple warnings where it's kind of nice and cool. So that's already a sign that, you know, the weather's going to change here pretty soon. We're going to hit October. I remember that by the time it's like Halloween, end of October, it's going to be cold. It's going to be cold, and some of those exterior projects that you were thinking of getting done, you won't be able to get done. Or you could still get them done, you know, but it's not, we need to, for a complete project, you know, for a complete project, you need, everything has to be, you know, in accordance. So the weather, the materials. So now it will be a good time. 816-529-6670.
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2: 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Kind of a heavy heart. We lost Freddie Jackson. Gosh darn it, he didn't even make it to 70. But we'll pay tribute in a DMCA compliant kind of way. Every song, every set's gonna at least start or include Freddie Jackson, the late Freddie Jackson. I don't want to lose your love. Freddie Jackson, 1957 to 2026. Got a few other things to talk about as well. A few things to address. How about those Dodgers and Brewers and how about those Tampa Bay Rays? Rays up. Cleveland and Chicago, that's still up in the air as of this taping.

The Altons, back to 2020 with that one out of Southeast LA. Adriana Flores in the lead vocals. When you go, that's when you'll know. Well, you won't know anything because you've gone. You're dead. Anyway, rest in peace again to Freddie Jackson, one of the many artists that he collaborated with. Gerald Levert, 20 years since he's been gone, too. I'd give anything.

one song in the land, Tank, on One Kansas City Radio, 100.1 FM. Of course, that song was Yes, doing an old flowetry tune, a little interpolation, as we remember the life and times of Freddie Jackson, another artist that he collaborated with early on in his career, Lilo Thomas. You're a Good Girl. This two kind of sounds similar, don't you think? It's easy rhythms.

0: Lilo Thomas on One Kansas City Radio 100.1 FM. Wrapping up that set with You're a Good Girl. Kind of sounds like Freddie Jackson, and they collaborated early on in Freddie's career before You Are My Lady took off and became the crossover hit of 1985. We'll play that in a couple songs or so. Tank before that with Yes, a nod to an old Flowetry song, and he kind of made it his own. Number one song on the adult R&B chart this week. Gerald LaVert, another singer that Freddie collaborated with, I'd Give Anything. That's a remake of an old Boy Howdy song from the country scene back in 94. The Altons before that, and When You Go, That's When You'll Know. And starting off the set, Freddie himself, I Don't Want to Lose Your Love. Lost him this past week. Also lost Canadian rock singer Sass Jordan, as well as Chicago Bears coach Mike Ditka, coaching legend there for the Bears. And we'll see if the White Sox make it past Cleveland. Game 5 is being decided in a few hours. Well, we'll see what happens there. Shaping up to be a heck of a World Series. The Yankees are out. The Dodgers are going for a three-peat. The Braves, unfortunately for me, are out. And the Royals, well, we never had a chance this year. Maybe things will change. Maybe we'll earn that new stadium downtown. It's still getting to be a controversy, I'll tell you that much. Welcome to another Saturday morning. It's October 10th. And next door, they got some activity going on. I forgot what activity. And I actually made an ad for it, too. But if you want to go visit the Northeast Chamber of Commerce, they got something going on here, but there's something going on in this building, too. Brian Mapes and the Draw, Doodle, Color, and Paint class that he's got going on. You've heard the ads, and that's where he's going to be as we kick off another long set of songs with some new stuff from Tucka. This one's called And the Band Played On, because the beat truly does go on.
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Checking that three-day urban forecast. Looks like 89 for a high today in October. Low of 64, high of 88 Sunday with partly cloudy skies and a low of 63. 89 once again Monday as fall lovers pray for Wednesday.

One Kansas City Radio, 100.1 FM. I tell you, Southern Soul, the party music of the 10s and the 20s. And what a great example from Cat Daddy. That's Country Woman. New stuff you heard first right here on One Kansas City Radio, 100.1 FM. And also on that set was Eric Benet, a little Northern Soul from the land of the Brewers. The Milwaukee Brewers, that is, as they take on L.A. in the National League Conference Championship. And that was The Hunger. Natalie Cole, another lady.

0: That Freddie Jackson collaborated with during his heyday, and Miss You Like Crazy. Yes, we do, Freddie. We do miss you. Freddie himself before that, and You Are My Lady. And starting off that set, another new song from Tucker, and the band played on. And the easy rhythms just keep on playing on. We got baseball playoffs going on. Almost forgot. Something happened with the WNBA. They're down to two teams, too. The WNBA Finals go as follows. The Golden State Valkyries will take on the Atlanta Dream. That's right, my hometown women's basketball team made it to the WNBA Finals, and it kind of got me in a dreamy kind of mood for the day when Kansas City gets its WNBA team, or even an NBA team. Hey, Brittany, how's that going? One could dream, right? One could also dream of Sporting KC getting its act together. We'll see how that score is. But anyway, let's kick off another long set of songs. We played some Northern Soul. We played some Southern Soul. How about some soul from across the pond?
1: They can't come true.
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0: And all you fall weather lovers, hang on tight, because 65 is all it's going to get by Wednesday. It'll be some rain, though.
1: Yeah.

Bruno Mars, new stuff called Why You Wanna Fight. It's One Kansas City Radio, 100.1 FM. They're fighting the elements down south. Hurricane Isaias ripped Pensacola and Mobile, a new one. Now they're going north. Alabama and Georgia and Tennessee are getting that rain. They're getting hit hard. We'll get some rain Tuesday, Wednesday, and Thursday. Some colder weather, too. Freddie Jackson now, Have You Ever Loved Somebody?

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0: One Kansas City Radio, 100.1 FM. Michael Bolton wrapping up that set. Can I Touch You There? That's off his Greatest Hits album from 95. Freddie Jackson, The Late But Great, Have You Ever Loved Somebody? Bruno Mars, yeah, that's his third single off of the Romantic album. Have You Ever Loved Somebody? It's Why You Want to Fight. I'm getting my lines mixed up on the history tab in this software that we have here on One Kansas City Radio. Need to get my eyes checked for real. I've had some of these contacts I've been worn for years. That ain't good. And I haven't even munched on carrots yet. And starting off that set, Gabriella from 1993. That was Dreams, as the Atlanta Dream hit the WNBA Finals. A lot of sports talk to come. Now, this episode coming up is a rerun, but they'll most likely be back next week. And next week here on Easy Rhythms, it's the ADHD edition. There was a video out there that went viral about the kind of music and the kind of tempo that keeps people with ADHD focused, and there's a sweet spot in the tempo. We'll get to that next week. Join us next week where your music will still be moving easy, but until then, we're easily moving along. 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

0: Good morning, right back like we never left. Another Saturday morning with the W Show, Kansas City, talking sports and pop culture. If this is your first time checking us out, we greatly appreciate you making us a part of your first weekend of October Saturday morning.
1: I'm loving it. Fall is here.
0: I love the fall.
1: The fall crisp weather, not too hot, not too cold. I'm over here in a hoodie and shorts.
0: Yeah,
1: okay.
0: Yeah.
1: See, best of both worlds.
0: I like layers. That's my thing. Like, I like to wear like a little jacket, you know, a little shirt underneath, and I'm good. Yeah, I'm a layers guy.
1: I'm not big on layers, you know?
0: Okay.
1: I'm probably the most basic dressing person there is. Like, I love a two-piece set. I don't have to think too hard about it.
0: Sure.
1: I love, you know, dresses. I love not having to think too hard about my fashion. Hmm. You know, paired with some heels, some jewelry, boom. Look like I walked out of Vogue.
0: See, I'm a two-piece set guy too, but you can make it layered. Like, well, if it's a two-piece, like, jacket and
1: well, you
0: throw a t-shirt
1: would have
0: on.
1: To layer yours.
0: Yeah.
1: We are a two-piece suit.
0: True. True.
1: So, yeah, you have to layer yours. As guys, please layer your two-piece suits. But me, on the other hand.
0: Yeah, I mean, like, so, and it's funny you bring up two-piece because friend of the show, Travis Kelce, mm-hmm. he likes two-pieces as well. And he was like, yeah, they call me two-piece Trav.
1: Two-piece Trav, yeah, he will. Because when they had the NFL draft here, he and I were actually matching. We both had on a Canadian tuxedo. You know, the jean. The jean on jean, denim on denim.
0: That's a Canadian tuxedo?
1: Yeah.
0: Never heard that before.
1: Steve.
0: I've never heard that.
1: You are way too much into fashion to not know what a Canadian tuxedo is.
0: I have. Chris, C-Lens, have you heard of Canadian tuxedo before?
2: No.
0: So exactly.
1: Look
0: I'm
1: up.
0: Not the only one.
1: Hey, Siri. What is a Canadian tuxedo?
3: A Canadian tuxedo is a fashion statement that consists of wearing a denim jacket and denim jeans.
0: What? No.
1: Exactly.
0: Siri. It's your own Siri, though. Like,
1: what? Yeah. You trained Siri to say that?
0: Oh, my. Yes, you did.
1: That's crazy.
0: Oh my goodness.
1: You know what?
0: And I want to know, like, people that are watching now, have y'all ever heard of a Canadian tuxedo? We're going to let people chime in and see what they have to say.
1: Chime in.
0: C-Lens, how was your week?
2: It was great. Actually, I lied. It was not great. I was sick.
0: Okay.
2: I just now stepped foot out the house. You know, I'm feeling better now, but hopefully next week's better. But around this time of the year, I told Tony, I always get sick. It's like scheduled. I don't know why.
1: The change of seasons.
2: It must be that, but I don't appreciate it.
0: Maybe you got to prepare for it.
1: Yeah, you know,
2: it feels inevitable at this point.
1: As you get older,
0: mm-hmm.
1: you have to start taking your vitamins,
0: mm-hmm.
1: your elderberries, your little sea moss,
0: mm-hmm.
1: ginger shots.
0: Do y'all take vitamins?
1: I do take vitamins. I take Black Girl vitamins.
0: Oh. What is that?
1: It's a brand.
0: All right.
1: It's a brand, but they have, because y'all know, like, I am WebMD diagnosed with anemic,
0: mm-hmm.
1: because I'm always cold.
0: Okay.
1: I have not been diagnosed professionally, but I live on WebMD
0: okay.
1: myself. So they have, like, the vitamins for iron, and then they have, like, the hair, nail, and skin
0: okay.
1: Vitamins, which work, by the way.
0: All right.
1: Should get you some.
0: See, Lens, vitamins?
2: No.
0: I'm getting you vitamins for Christmas.
1: Oh, my gosh.
0: I'm getting you some vitamins, you like one a day. Some team, I get you some team one a days.
1: Yeah.
2: Give me, you know, a gift card to any place that sells chicken tenders or french fries.
0: Oh, my goodness.
1: That's the problem.
2: That'll be appreciated.
0: Vitamins and a gift card for chicken tenders.
1: All right. No chicken nuggets. Chris, how old are you?
2: Don't worry about it. Today's headline.
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0: All right. Like I said, we've got a lot to dive into today. Let's start where we have to start. 2-3-0 teams. The Chiefs are facing the Las Vegas Raiders out in Las Vegas. And we already know, of course, there's no love lost between the Chiefs and Raiders. This rivalry goes back for the longest amount of time. Yeah. At least as long as I can remember. Of course, the Chiefs were signed a running back, trying to revamp, you know, their offense this past offseason, and Kenneth Walker. They've done a lot of stuff with this offense, and they're coming in 3-0. The Raiders are one of the most surprising teams that has, you know, started out this season undefeated.
1: Is it because of who they played, or do you think that they are actually a contender this season? I was talking to somebody yesterday, and we were both saying, like, we don't know if it's just too early to tell.
0: I think it's because they have, of course, they got a new coach last year, and then they also have a new quarterback in Kirk Cousins. And, of course, Kirk Cousins has...
1: Kirk Cousins that was with Atlanta?
0: Kirk Cousins. That
1: was
0: Kirk.
1: With Minnesota?
0: That Kirk, yeah.
1: I tell you what, Kirk gonna keep a contract, ain't he?
0: He will. He was with Washington before that. And he definitely is one of those quarterbacks that can win you a game or can lose you a game. There's no in-between. And so, like, when he first came into the league, I felt like he was one of the better, to me, and this is my opinion, y'all can say what you want at me, whatever. I felt like he was one of the better quarterbacks early on in his career, just by the way that he was able to pass the ball. And granted, things didn't go his way throughout his career, but I feel like he still can get the job done. Now, that being said, he's still 0-5 against the Chiefs from all the teams that he's played on when he's faced his team. And so, can that change? Can the Raiders, they're coming in as the underdog, but can they come at home beat this Kansas City Chiefs team?
1: I don't know. I feel it may be a close game because, again, love our Chiefs too, but,
0: yeah,
1: you know, we've been on the edge of our seats since the beginning of the season. So I think it's definitely going to be a good game unless, you know, either team just shows up more than the other early on in the game. But I think it's a lot on the line. Obviously, I would have loved to face anybody else other than the Raiders. Because, I mean, somebody's walking away with their first loss of the season. Yep. And it will hurt for it to be the Raiders for us. I'm pretty sure vice versa for them, too. Like,
0: so I want you to think about this before we get to Andy Reid. Who do you trust more right now, the Chiefs or the Raiders? And let's hear from Coach Andy Reid. He spoke yesterday.
5: All right. The only injury is the Josh Simmons. And then look forward to the challenge of playing the Raiders. Good football team. 2-3-0 teams playing in Las Vegas. So they didn't get any better than that. And great opportunity. Had a good week of practice. And look forward to, again, that challenge. Time's yours.
6: Which is Shamari Shen, you know, they return.
5: Yeah.
7: Yeah, obviously, Vegas has had 9 takeaways this year. Is there a common thing you notice, and is it extra 2 points this week?
5: Yeah, they've done a good job punching the ball out, tip balls, and then interceptions. So they've kind of covered all those areas and done a nice job. But so got to protect the football when it comes out to.
8: Andy, some teams that go under center more, there's some growing pains there. That. What do you think has allowed your team to sort of just take off in that regard, even though you're doing a lot more this year?
5: Pat's been doing it since he's been here, so it's not that new to him. Maybe it's the volume of it, but it's not that new. So he's able to execute all that just like he can the gun. Yeah.
9: I know if Ray's coming in here in a little while. He had a great catch on. Well,
5: who's coming in?
9: Noah Gray.
5: Oh, yeah. Yeah, listen, Noah does it the right way. He is 100 miles an hour on everything. He is a smart guy. I mean, his practice, he practices like he plays 100 miles an hour, and he's a great kid on top of all that.
0: Right? All right, that was Coach Andy Reid that talked yesterday to the media. And it's Friday. You know, he's like, I'm just trying to give y'all what y'all want to hear and get up out of here. You know, he spoke earlier this week, too, And I asked Andy about, because the Max Crosby, Patrick Mahomes thing has been something for a while. They're friends off the court. Max spoke on a podcast right before the season started. And he talked about just the fact that he respects Travis, but respects Patrick Mahomes, you know, on and off the field, a lot more off the field, of course, but he already knows what it is when it's on the field, there's war.
1: Yeah.
0: And I asked Andy Reid about that and Patrick, but Andy spoke, he's like, it's a great competition. They're both huge competitors and they want, you know, they both want to win.
1: Yeah.
0: And so Andy right now is just looking, he has these, it's in the middle of mid season. He's kind of like, blinders on.
1: Yeah.
0: Doesn't see anything except trying to get this team to be better than last year.
1: Yeah. And I think they off to a good start. Definitely better than the first three games that we played last year. But you were talking about, like, which team do you trust the most right now? And even though, like, again, love my Kansas City Chiefs, my blood pressure go up, it go down, it go up, it go down, watching a game of theirs. But I have put my trust in Chiefs for some reason. I don't know. Like, even when we played the Colts that game, for some reason, I was just like, something's going to shift. Something's going to happen, and we're going to walk away with a win. I don't know what it is. I don't know if it's because, like, the run game has looked a lot better this year. So I have faith in the Chiefs, but I know they're going to put us through it every single quarter, okay?
0: But you know what, though? Like, even when you look at this year, and a lot of people will say, oh, well, you know, you look at last year, let's just put the whole 10-year deal out there from when Andy Reid first got here until, let's say, 2019. It was kind of like, all right, they're trending upward. Mm-hmm. And then you get to 2019, and then till last, you know, last season, it's like, all right, they can, you got 13 second games, you've won, you've got close games that you've won, you've been in a Super Bowl, you were down versus the 49ers, come back and win. Like, there were so many games, whereas you're like, this team has 9 lives.
1: Yeah.
0: And then last year you come in and it's like you get down and it's like, all right, man, nah, they can't do it. It's kinda like they've run out of their luck.
1: Yeah.
0: And so this year you spoke about the Colts game. They were able to pull it out at the end, of course. Denver Broncos, they were able to come through at the end. And so, like, now it's kinda like, all right, maybe y'all got y'all swagger back.
1: Yeah. I think so. And I think the chemistry of this team, you hear a lot of them just talk about, like, the brotherhood that they have. Like, it's more than just a game. These really are teammates and friends on and off the field. So I do think that helps as well. And then I don't think there's no ego on the team. Kenneth scores something, everybody hyping him up. Worthy scores something, everybody's hyping each other up.
0: Sure.
1: Which I do feel like they lost that sense of camaraderie last year.
0: Mm-hmm.
1: You know, it does suck to lose, like, every single game.
0: Yeah.
1: Like, it sucks to lose. And after a while, you do get a little discouraged, and you're just like, I'm just ready for the season to end. I'm just playing until the season ends.
0: Yeah. See, Lynn, is there anything that you've learned about the Chiefs team through the first three games of watching them?
2: Not yet. I feel like I learned something new every week. So I feel like probably around, like, mid-season is where I'll have, like, a good idea about this team. But to go back to the original question, like, who you trust more, I trust the Chiefs more just because, like, everyone expects them to play at this, you know, level and this standard. But the Raiders, they have been the laughing stock for a while. So it's like seeing them perform this way, it's like kind of new to everybody. But they have a Super Bowl winning head coach now. Now he's a head coach, but he was an offensive coordinator. And then they have Kirk, who's like a seasoned vet, teaching the number one draft pick, Fernando Mendoza. But they also got a lot of good guys on the defensive side of the ball. I think they got N'Kobe Dean from the Eagles, won a Super Bowl. So they brought in some more veterans on that side of the ball. But I just don't think I just trust the Chiefs more. It's not a bias. I just trust them more because, like, they've been at this level for years now. Like, this is expected. I think this is all new. You know, this is a new spotlight for the Raiders. We're going to see if they're ready for the moment tomorrow, but I don't think they will be. And plus, I think getting back Shamari Connor is very big for the Chiefs. I think he's their best safety.
0: Yep.
2: And I think having him back there, like, there's not going to be no deep ball Kirk Cousins, I don't think we're going to get that. He might be able to get one off, but I think having that security blanket and Tamari Connor back there, that's good. And then having Mansoor Delane back as well, I just think the defense is going to put on a masterclass tomorrow. I truly believe that. But with the offense, it seems like we're getting different. The run game is consistent, but I feel like we're still getting different looks every week as well. Like, some weeks is going to be, like, pass heavy and then, you know, some handoffs here and there, but I feel like they don't really know what to expect with the run game. So I don't think the Raiders will be ready for what the Chiefs have to offer. So I trust the Chiefs.
10: Can y'all give me a score prediction? I know you always ask me, but
1: I know. Okay, let's see. I said it's going to be close. But now I feel like, to your point, will the Raiders be ready for tomorrow's spotlight? Because I feel like a lot of eyes are going to be on the game tomorrow. Yeah. Okay, I'm going with 24-10 Chiefs.
10: Okay. I like that score. I like that score. See you later.
11: Ooh. 35-7.
10: 35-7. Wow. No, I think it's going to be a close game at the beginning. And then there's a lot of folks that are talking about this Raiders team and how the fact that it's not going to be Arrowhead West tomorrow.
1: You don't think so?
10: It's because this Raiders team has, you know, started to win.
1: Oh.
10: And now, you know, people are like, oh, well, we got to go to the game. This is a big game against this. Now we got something. We're not just going to go out there. Oh, we know the Raiders are going to lose. We're actually going to go to this game. And so they're like, oh, it's going to be a totally different atmosphere than what it has been. Mm-hmm. You know, so but I don't think that will affect my score because this team has played in hostile environments plenty of times.
2: And they thrive in them.
10: Yep. And so, because I do think that Chiefs Kingdom is still traveling to this game.
1: For sure.
10: Because some people are just like, hey, you know, I'm in Vegas once a year. All right, cool. Mm-hmm. That's just where I'm going to go. And so I got the Chiefs over the Raiders. I got the Raiders getting up 14 points, and then the Chiefs storming back 27-14.
2: Because do you remember when, I can't remember what interview it was, but they asked Patrick, like, would you rather be the villain on the road or, you know, play at home or something like that? And he was like, I know what I'm going to get at Arrowhead. It's going to be loud. We're going to have the fans behind us. But he was like, it's nothing like being the villain on the road and, like, taking the life out of the away crowd. I'm like, he thrives in these environments, especially against the Raiders. Like, him and Trav, they just, the synergy, it like, I don't know. When they play the Raiders, they just see red.
10: Yeah. I like that.
1: Like, we all see red.
10: All right, now this next one is pretty weird. Travis Hunter, he got his first interception of his NFL career, and the football obviously means something to him, right? But there, it ended up being an altercation involving the ball boy, and the Jacksonville Jaguars eventually got the football back. Let's see what happened.

0: We saw the Jacksonville Jaguars player try to go get Travis Sunday. Because, I mean, it means something. Try to go to his ball, and the New England Patriots ball boy picked it up. And you know, it's like, no, you can't touch me. You can't touch me.
1: He touched me.
0: I want to know what everybody's opinion. Who owns a mouse on football the second it leaves, like, the playing field?
1: Like
0: who owns it? Like, if I score a game-winning touchdown, and it's a walk-off touchdown or something meaningful, like it's my record-breaking touchdown, you know, or something like that. Like, who owns that ball? Should it come to me, or should it go somewhere, or should it be going to the NFL still?
1: I guess it's hard because obviously they were the away team in that moment, right? So the ball boy was probably like, I don't care. I am Patriot, loyalty all day, every day. You're not getting this ball back or whatever. So yeah. I don't know. It's hard because they were in somebody else's stadium, but.
0: Right. So, like, if you're in the stands and you catch a football, like if a player throws a ball or Patrick throws a ball out of bounds and it just comes to you, are you obligated? And I guess this can go across all, well, not all sports, but like baseball especially, because balls are hit home runs all the time. Mm-hmm. But like if you catch a ball or whatever, are you obligated to give it back? Like, what if the player wants the ball back? Are you obligated? Like, what do you do? Because when we talked about this a bunch before,
2: this is kind of in the similar, you know, realm of things. But sometimes when Rashee Rice scores, he punts the ball into the stands, yeah. And I wonder, like, do they try to retrieve that ball back? Because I know, like, after the field goal, you know, stuff, the ball boy gets it, and then they go, and I don't know what the protocol is,
1: right,
2: is on that. So, like, when that ball boy was trying to get the ball, there's probably some protocol he has to follow. But then again, at the same time, there should be, like, someone from the Jaguars side, like, hey, you know, this is first interception in the NFL. Can we have that game ball? Or, like, exchange, I give you this one. Like, something like that.
0: Yeah.
2: Because we've all seen that. A lot of guys get the game ball for making, you know, big plays. So, I just wonder what the protocol is for him to react that way.
1: I feel like he was waiting for his moment to yell. Like,
2: he can't touch me.
1: He went into that moment, like, because I feel like, I don't know.
2: Because if he really wanted to harm him and, like, really just yank the ball out of his, he could have did that. He reached for the ball.
0: And then tried to slyly punch the ball out, too. Yeah. Like, hit him with that right hook.
2: So, the dude, I don't know. He seemed like he wanted it to be a problem. Because, like, even before he tried to punch the ball out, if you go back and look at the video, he hit the player's arm.
0: Yep, like, get out of here.
2: So in that moment, he could have reacted a totally different way. So I just wonder what the protocol is.
0: And Darius is watching. He said, I think the ball boy was trying to slide that one. His personal back. No need for him to react that way. Just give it up. I agree. Like, he had no reason to react the way he did.
1: Yeah,
0: and I understand he's a New England Patriots employee. So each team, just for a little context and then bring you guys behind the camera, appreciate you watching us on at the W Show KC on social media platforms and listening to us on 100.1 FM. But just taking behind the curtain a little bit. So each team brings their own balls to the field. Mm-hmm. Home team, of course, has their balls. But then, like, Southern New England Patriots, they're on the home team and they brought, you know, they have their own footballs. And so he's a New England Patriots employee. So he doesn't have to give the ball up, but it's customary. Like, hey, here you go. And now what I've been hearing is that the NFL also microchips these balls. Now, a reason for that, we don't really know. Like, the NFL microchips all the NFL footballs. And so have no idea why they're doing that, or why they do that or what. But the so that could play some part of it. And like when he talked about, Celine's talked about Rashee Rice punting the ball into the stands, and when players, you know, hand the balls to fans or whatever, there's a NFL rep, I guess, that goes over and exchanges the ball for another one.
1: So
0: that's just
1: microchip is to locate the ball.
0: No, it's not to locate it. There's really hasn't been said of like what the microchip is for. I would assume that it's for, you know, air pressure, making sure there's right air pressure in the ball, things like that. But I feel like it could be something else within that, and that's kind of like conspiracy theorists have gone on and say, oh, well, these balls are microchip. Like, what do you guys, Mike? What else do you want to find out?
1: Yeah.
0: But and players are fine too. Like Rasheed Rice, I think he's fine every time he punched the ball into, because when the guys throw the ball into the fans, into the stands, they're fine. Like, because they don't want to hit anybody. Like if you hand it to someone, that's different. But throwing it, yeah, you get fined. A little hefty, like I want to say $7,000-$8,000.
1: What?
0: I believe so. Yeah. Yeah, it's a little ticket for that.
2: So it says while the players are allowed to keep the milestone balls, the NFL technically charges the team slash player a hefty fee for doing so.
1: For keeping the ball?
2: Yeah, and the ball boy, obviously, their job is to, since these are their game balls, they are tasked with getting them back and getting them to the ref, and, you know, basically, he's going to die about that ball.
1: Don't touch me. He's touching me. Yeah. He can't do that.
0: Yeah. Sound like he was scared. He's scared. All right, so the NFL has handed 49ers owner Jed York a $500,000 fine and a 6-game suspension following his arrest. I guess my first question is, do owners get held to the same standard as players?
1: Absolutely.
0: If a player gets arrested, we're immediately talking fines, suspensions, conduct policy, et cetera, et cetera. Like, it took a little while for him to even come to this kind of agreement. Because I'm sure there's some arbitration in there with lawyers. Like, hey, this is what we're going to do for you. No, we can't give that much or whatever. Mm-hmm. But some folks even suspected that he would have to sell the team behind, you know, what he did. So I just want to get you guys' thoughts on that.
1: Boy, oh boy, oh boy. Stop responding to ads. That's all I got. Stop responding to ads for that.
0: Is this $500,000 fine a meaningful one for that? Like, For that kind of thing? I mean, I know that, like, this is not unprecedented, but it's like, for it to be put into the forefront, it's only $500,000, because that's really just like a dollar to him. Like, hey, here's $500,000. I'll take my 6-game suspension. Like, I'm a billionaire owner. Like, I don't have to be at the game.
1: See, I feel like that's, like, the thing. It's like, they just keep getting a slap on the wrist. Yeah. To your point, like, $500,000, that ain't nothing but a drop in a bucket for him.
0: Yep.
1: You find me $500,000 today. I am, oh my gosh. Yeah. I would be like that ball boy. I would be so dramatic.
0: Give me my money.
1: Give me my money. Don't touch my money. He can't do that.
0: Yeah. Should punishment be based on the your income, or should it be based on like the value of, you know, the value of what it costs?
2: I think the punishment should be more severe. Like, you're not only embarrassing the team, but the league. Like, you're an owner of a team, one of the most historic teams in the NFL, and you're doing things like that. Like, you're embarrassing the league. So I feel like it should be more severe than, you know, what it was. Because they had a pretty crazy offseason. That whole team, the head coach.
1: Yeah.
2: Like, I feel like they all getting a slap on the wrist.
0: So. Yeah. You talk about slap on the wrist, CBS Tony Romo, they have parted ways. Tony is no longer on CBS.
2: Can you remind NFL the folks anymore what Tony Romo did?
0: Well, of course, he had a little bit of something to drink while he was out. And he basically got pulled over for a DUI. And so this brings up something that I kind of want to talk about, like the legal process for people in media. Like, does that, what should the legal process be? Should you be fired from your job for that kind of thing? I know you're in the public eye, but what should the, like, legal process be for that?
1: In terms of, like, the consequence?
0: The consequence, yeah.
1: I don't know. Yeah. Because, I mean, like, you are in the public eye. Like, you have to think different, do things different, like, and not only that, like, you talked about the owner, like, that's a reflection of the team and things like that. Like, when you are on somebody's network or you have whatever, like, I'm wearing this KC Current hoodie right now.
0: Yeah.
1: Like, you're a reflection of what you do.
0: Mm-hmm.
1: So I feel like just being in the public eye, why you didn't call it Uber? And that's another thing. Like, I feel like we have so many resources when it comes to drinking and driving.
0: Yeah.
1: Have fun. Know your limit. But if it gets to that point, call an Uber. And sometimes companies nowadays, like if you're out, it doesn't have to be a company related anything. Like I have that on, you know, my phone, one of the companies I work with. Like if I'm out and things go a little left, I can utilize that company Uber platform and
0: slide me that.
1: They want to make sure I get home safely. Yeah. So like I wouldn't be surprised if CBS has something like that, for the simple fact that we all know when the networks come here, they're typically out in the plaza drinking, having a good time before, you know, game day or whatever. So
0: most of the time they have cars or they have like a company van or not van, but like shuttle service that they're able to do. But not only that too, but like you're like you said, you're a representative, not even if you're a public figure. Like you could be just some Joe Smo, but if you're representing a, and that's what people don't understand. It's like if you're representing an entity, and you go do something stupid that kind of falls back on said entity, it just, that is a reflection on not only you, but it's a reflection on that entity. Like why do they have this person that's a spokesperson or whatever it is representing them, and you go out there and do something stupid? Yeah. So then that said entity has to take action.
1: Not to mention, you have a lot of these broadcasts, they'll put players on blast. Like, such and such is not playing today because they just got arrested for this, that, and the third. So it's just like, who are you as the broadcaster to be going out there and doing anything under the sun, but you're blasting other people on, you know, a network.
0: Yeah. So I just think that people just got to understand that if you're a representative of a company or a person or whatever, and you do something that kind of interferes with what that person has going on or what the business is, you have to take some accountability. Yeah. Like, you know, so I know Tony Romo did. I believe he said he went to a class or something like that, but like, you got to take an accountability of your action of what you did, because you also are a representative of that company.
1: And it sounds like he said that you weren't trying to make an excuse, because I think what I read was he said that he had debilitating pain in his back. So he was trying to wean himself off of the pills that he had.
0: Sure.
1: Which,
0: get a driver. You got enough money.
1: That's true. That's another thing too. Like, listen, y'all got buku money. Remember, $500,000 fines. Don't mean nothing.
0: And here's the thing on that. He's not just a broadcaster. He had a 10-year career, like a long time with the Dallas Cowboys. Like, you know people, you know, like you're a public, you're a face. People, he goes out somewhere, that's Tony Romo. Like, people will come pick you up for free.
1: For free. Actually, because he's come here before.
0: Yeah, a lot.
1: Because, this is bringing back memories now. When I used to work at Capital Grill, this was when they were going to.
0: I know you worked at Capital Grill. You know how to cook steak?
1: All right. My child can cook a steak though. But I remember it was people like waiting outside of Capitol Grill with their jerseys and their footballs so that he could sign it. So yeah. And also too, didn't he have like a 9-year career with CBS? So this ain't like,
0: this ain't nothing new.
1: So I wouldn't be surprised if it was other stuff that happened. And they were probably like, you know what?
0: This is it. Yeah.
2: Also, I think like with Tony Romo's actually a really good broadcaster. So, like you said, it must have been other things that piled up for them to let him go, because I feel like they could have benched him for a while and brought him back, you know, once things died down. But, some things.
1: Yeah, I think it's right, some other stuff.
2: Yeah.
0: All right, on that note, we're going to take a quick break. Coming up, we're going to dive into some college sports. Talking NIL deals. We'll be right back. This is the W Show.

0: We gotta harmonize. Make it sound like it.
1: Harmonize and know the lyrics.
0: Freedom is a dancer.
1: Did you sing in a church choir?
0: No, I ain't seen no church. I did one time. Quick story. One time, like my grandma was like, "Hey, you know, we're gonna get you into the church choir." Mm-hmm. And I lasted probably about one time.
1: What song did y'all sing?
0: I can't even tell you. So my grandma was Catholic, right?
1: Oh, so y'all didn't sing like
0: No. So like there's it's a church right off Paseo, Trumarone and Paseo, St. Monica. Mm-hmm. And so they didn't have like a traditional Catholic like choir.
1: Okay.
0: They had actual where they did like gospel music.
1: Okay.
0: And so like, yeah, I went to the practice and everything.
1: Okay.
0: And yeah, I didn't last. Had my robe.
1: See, immediately we know he didn't last because that ain't how they clap in the choir. So dang, you don't know what it's like to sing Father Abraham had many sons and many sons had Father Abraham and I was one of them and so were you. So let's just praise the Lord, right?
0: I heard that before, but I never
1: That's
0: sang.
1: That's the longest song ever in America.
0: All right.
1: Ever.
0: Okay.
1: Don't have the children's choir sing that. Please, we're going to be in church all day.
0: I remember if you wanted to talk about any topic, we'll talk about your topic. And we saw one from Darius, and we'll get to that a little bit later. He had hashtag talk about it. So send it to us, text us, whatever. We'll talk about your topic. So back to the remaining headlines that we have for today. But Villanova coach Kevin Willard said the program would not recruit high school players. So think about how crazy that sentence would have sounded 5 years ago. Let's hear what he had to say.
2: We're not recruiting a high school kid this year. So that's probably a big change just because of the fifth year rule. I mean, we have six guys that can come back for a fifth year. So, you know, I'd much rather have one of my players come back than bring a high school kid. I think moving forward, it just kind of reminds me of like what happened with COVID. A lot of high school kids and a lot of high school players got penalized and not even it wasn't their fault. So I think after a year or two the system will flush out, and I think coaches will go back to recruiting high school players.
0: That's interesting for him to actually come out and say that. Is high school recruiting becoming obsolete, or is in all of college sports?
1: It just sucks, man. Like I think it sucks even more because we're parents of now sure. high school athletes, mm-hmm. and we both know like the work that our kids put in, right?
0: Yeah.
1: As freshmen, because now you got to start early.
0: Mm-hmm.
1: When we were in high school, you know, we could finally be serious, maybe our junior year yeah. or something like that. So it just sucks to hear that, like, dang, my child who's graduating in 2027 and he had his hopes and dreams of going to Villanova, he won't even get an opportunity to be looked at
0: yeah.
1: because, you know, 5-6 players can come back yep. next year. So hopefully, like, I understand the whole COVID thing, like that did shake up a lot of things and it wasn't there, you know, those players' fault. So hopefully within the next couple of years, that system will flush out. And I'm hoping that there are other colleges that will give high school athletes an opportunity because COVID wasn't their fault either.
0: Yep. And a lot of times, and I get where these college coaches come from. I try to put on my coach hat. It's like, all right, why would I take an 18-year-old, sometimes 17-year-old out of high school and then wait on them to develop for 2 years? Let's say you redshirt and then your freshman year, you're trying to get, you know, get acclimated to playing games. And then your sophomore year, all right, now you're kind of in the fold. And then, so that's 3 years that I've contributed yeah. to, you know, your development. And then, oh, well, then you're going to go into the transfer portal because now you've gotten good enough. And now teams understand that didn't want to recruit you out of high school.
1: Yeah.
0: Now they're knocking down your door. Why would I want to invest that kind of time when I can go get a 21-year-old in the portal? That's ready, you know? So I get it from that standpoint, but then from the high school standpoint, it's kind of like, all right, now am I going to have to go to this JUCO or am I going to have to go to X school? Because, and Celia's, I'll ask you this too, like, is JUCOs and these mid-tier level schools, should they be like a feeder system to a KU or a North Carolina or UC

0: DLA, schools like that, like even in football, should that be a feeder system to Clemson or LSU? Should these mid-tier schools be now like a developmental level for these mid-tier schools? And those mid-tier schools can go and say, all right, we have our, let's just throw out there, if it's KU, they have Johnson County Community College, they have Kansas City, Kansas, and then they have some other schools like surrounding that are kind of mid-level JUCO schools. Should that be like a developmental league and they can just go pluck the top players from that, those leagues?
1: I don't know, man. It's very tricky. Like, NIL, while it has changed, you know, things in a good way for players that are being marketed and, you know, they're bringing all the money to these universities, it is also, like, ruined the recruiting for high school students unless you're in, like, the top 30, top 50, 100 maybe players. So I don't know. Like, being able to, you know, pluck the best players from the local JUCOs, like, I mean, it's like pay to win everywhere, honestly, to be honest. So it's like, it's going to happen regardless, but I don't know if I necessarily agree with it. Like, it's just going to, all these low-tier schools are just going to continue to struggle. That just seems like what it's going to be like. The only time they're going to get some high-level players is if they mess up at a D1 university and they got to go, you know, get some film for a year or two. So
0: like Cam Newton.
1: Yeah. You know? So it's very tricky, but I don't like to see where it's headed because it's only going to be these high school kids who are, you know, getting punished the most. Like, you're going to have to stand out 10 times even more now. So it's just very tricky.
0: Because now it's like, all right, if I'm a high school kid, like, I just use my son plays baseball. If he's a high school kid coming out of high school, and just in general, let's say LSU calling, beating down the door, like, hey, okay, we'll give you a full ride scholarship to play baseball, or we're gonna give or Johnson County's calling, like, all right, we know you're gonna play now, but LSU, you may have a question mark, you may have to sit for a year or whatever. That is some of the questions that kids are going to start having. It's like, all right, do I want to go play now for a developmental school and then possibly enter the portal or do my 2 years there and then be able to go to another school? Or am I going to go to a school where I'm going to have to sit and waste a year because you got all these, you know, now fifth year kids and they're bringing in guys off out of the portal? So I think that's going to be some questions that guys are going to have to answer.
2: I do think that, I mean, like, obviously we already know it's like, it's reached political, talk now. I do feel like there are going to be some changes in how athletes do the portal, the NIL, which I think will ultimately change how the coaches recruiting it. Either they're going to have to go back to recruiting, you know, high school athletes, or they'll be able to stick with what they've been doing now. Some of them, because you, not all of them have gone that route in terms of like overlooking high school athletes. So we'll see. It'll play out in front of all of us. And I'm praying to God that by the time our children,
0: it levels out.
2: It levels out. So we'll have a little bit more clarity on what their future is going to look like.
1: Well, also, I feel like it's different for each sport as well. Like with baseball, even some guys from Johnson County got drafted this year. So it's like with baseball, I feel like there's a
2: bigger.
1: It's kind of like a broader playing field. And then with like football, there's certain head coaches at a D1 level who are strict, like very against NIL, like the Clemson head coach. What's his name?
0: Dabo.
1: Like he said, I'm not indulging in that. Like he's still recruiting from, you know, the high school level, and he wants to build the players within the program. So it's like you got to either get with it or get lost, to be honest. But it also depends on which sport. So we'll see.
0: It's definitely pay to play. And I know baseball is more of, baseball only has so many scholarships for a program, full rides. And then they have some partials and things like that. So that being said, it's kind of like, you know, you got to pick your school wisely, and you gotta be like that to be able to get, you know, one of those those high level schools. And then football, you, like you said, you gotta make the roster, and it's more of be seen, you know, like football is more of a man sport, right? Like it's because of aggression, things like that. Now basketball is more, you could be a freshman, come in and be, you know, 6'8" and hoop just because of your size. And size really, you know, age doesn't matter. It's just about how big and strong you are.
2: Yep.
0: And so like, it's just a difference, but I feel like it'll end up leveling out at some point.
2: God, please level out, okay?
0: And I know we talked a lot about NIL a lot this summer, and college athletes reportedly they've earned $1.7 $7 billion from schools during 2025-2026, plus $500 million more in additional NIL contracts. We spent years, as not only us, but just as across the country, athletes should be getting paid. Athletes should be their name, image, and likeness. Like, we're taking advantage of these athletes. Now they're getting paid. So what's the argument? Has college sports now become, you know, has it become a professional? Like, is it
2: for sure? Okay. Oh, absolutely. And I felt that even before, like the NIL deals became like official. Dating someone who went to a D1 college, like, you would have thought they were celebrities. Or even going to, like, I went to college in South Carolina during a time where USC Gamecocks, they were yep. a great football team. Like, I mean, winning titles left and right. And considering that South Carolina doesn't have professional sports.
0: That was it. Yep.
2: And they were treated like the kings and the queens. Asia Wilson, go back to Columbia, South Carolina
0: yeah,
2: right now.
0: Yep.
2: She got a whole statue yep. that she can go take a picture of.
0: Mm-hmm.
2: Like, yeah, I feel like before NIL became a thing, like, you played at certain D1 schools, you was a professional athlete. You were an athlete student.
0: Yeah.
2: Not a student athlete.
0: And I want to propose this to you guys. Since schools are being able to pay these guys, should they be able to trade you?
2: You know what?
0: Should they be able to trade you? Like,
2: I feel like throw that instead of a transfer portal,
0: yeah.
2: like it being on the students or whatever.
0: Yep.
2: Heck yeah. I like that.
0: Yeah, we train you to Auburn. You go to KU and you're not performing, we train you to Auburn, and we train you to University of Maine or whatever. Like,
2: because aren't they trying to get contracts or some type of limitation on how many times you can go into the transfer portal?
0: So, now it's one.
2: Okay. So, yeah, if you go to yep. KU and you say, all right, cool, I'm going to be here at least two years or something like that, like yep. you have to fulfill that before going into the transfer portal. I feel like if you have to do that, then why not? Heck yeah. We are going to trade you to so and so. Your credits might not follow you.
0: Yep.
2: But you're going to go.
0: Question. So when will AAU change their name to PayAU?
2: Whoever said that, I'm with you.
0: Darius.
2: Darius, listen, I have learned within the last year that I am in the wrong industry. If we want to start a team, organization, so mm-hmm. we can charge parents $1,000 for their kids to be on the team and then another $2,000 for them to come watch their kid that they already yeah. paid a fee for to go watch the game. I'm in the wrong industry.
0: You talk about a cap. There should be a cap that can be charged for entry fees.
1: Yeah.
0: Like, there should be a cap, whether it's 10, 15 bucks, 20 bucks, whatever. There should be a cap. And then there should be a cap for, and I understand there are, you got travel, you got uniforms, you got practice time, you got coaches' time. Like, because coaches, they take time away from their families. Yeah. They take time to put, and I'm not arguing that. However, there should be a cap on what kids should have to pay. Like, it really should, because you've got these feeder programs that you get the main team, like the select team or whatever, mm-hmm. and then you have three teams under that.
2: Yep.
0: And those three teams under that are the ones that are paying for the feeder team.
2: Yep.
0: And I can see it. We live on the don't make dollars, don't make sense, right? Like, that is the way that it's been going, at least for the past 10 or 15 years. Mm-hmm. But it's going to take someone with a higher level of clearance than me, right? Like, it's going to take a Steph Curry or somebody like that. But I think they're so far out of it to where they don't really see it. Like, they hear about it, but they don't really see it.
2: That, like, the Steph Currys of the basketball world, they don't know what's happening in the AAU world?
0: I don't know. I can't say yeah or nay. I really don't know. I mean, because you got some of these guys that have their names on jerseys.
2: Yeah.
0: I mean, you got what, just some names to throw out there of team. Y'all ain't it more than me, basketball.
2: I know Kevin Durant has a team, right, TJ?
1: Kevin Durant, Russell Westbrook.
2: Yeah.
1: Bradley Beal, Chris Paul.
0: I know them. Yeah. Mello.
2: Yeah.
0: They all have their teams, but like, why haven't they come out and said, and this, if I see any one of them, and I had an opportunity to talk to KD and I didn't even ask him, I didn't think of it, but now it is in the forefront of my mind. It's like, man, what can we do to make like this a thing, to like beat you? Cause these people that are putting on these tournaments, I know you got insurance. I know you got to pay for the facility. However, there should be a max that you need to instead of you making all this money, because I'm sure that's just some people's only gig.
2: Oh,
0: and I know, sure. I'm on my soapbox right now, and I don't want to take away from anybody's pocket, but still, like, you're killing the game.
2: No, for sure. Like, it is the pay for play mindset has gotten so bad because I feel like the recreation sports are starting, just the, you know, regular, what we started out playing, just to get exposed to the sport. I feel like those types of leagues are starting to die down because, you know, everybody want to go play, which is fine. Everybody want to go play with the best, but it's like, you got to pay all this money to go play with the best. This is what I think. So in my sorority, you have to pay dues every single year. Mm-hmm. And the dues, a lot of it includes like some of the expenses for the year.
0: Okay. If you don't pay, then what?
2: If you don't, well, you're not active. Okay. If you don't pay. So like, you're like paying for your membership, like, you know, stay active or whatever. But typically that includes like, if you plan on going to some of the conferences, like everything is paid for in advance,
0: okay,
2: right?
0: Ooh.
2: So what if we were to treat AAU like that, where you just pay this one-time fee for the entire year?
0: Instead of that deposit out of your checking account every week, every month?
2: Every
0: month. Yeah, that's crazy.
2: Every month. And again, sometimes, because I think, TJ, we traveled twice this year. And we paid out of pocket for that.
0: That's crazy.
2: Like, it wasn't a fundraiser or a fish fry.
0: I respect that better. Like,
1: a fundraiser. Yeah.
0: I mean, we're not even fun. I mean, we used to be out on the corner of Bannister and Wood Street, Hillcrest.
2: Yeah.
0: And with a bucket. Like, hey, can y'all get what's coming, $2-$3?
2: Did y'all have them long pixie sticks?
0: We did. No, we didn't have pixie sticks. We just asking for money. We ain't giving y'all none.
2: Dang, that's crazy.
0: We just asking for money.
2: Shout out to the team for the long pixie sticks. My dad used to bring me home those things all the time.
0: All right, we're going to take a quick break. Coming up, we'll have our Hate and Love It segment. We'll be right back. This is the W Show.
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0: I don't know where we got this music from. Where this music coming from, man? Look at the ceiling.
1: It's a vault. It's a vault.
0: All right. Yeah. Back in on the W Show. Remember to use hashtag talk about it. And we'll talk about whatever topic you want. So we do have a talk about it today. Darius sent us one on social media here. He said, an Australian athlete suffered a fecal, mid-race,
2: man.
0: A fecal incontinence mid-race at High Rocks, Beijing on September 12, 2026, continued to compete while visibly soiled and finished first. Yeah.
2: Yeah, because this is the one where people had to still, like, come after her.
0: Yeah.
2: Right?
0: Yep.
1: I'm going to look that up. I don't know what that means.
0: Fecal, so basically she pooped herself. Pooped her shorts, her tights. Yeah, while she was running to finish. I mean, you got to do what you got to do.
2: She did come out and apologize about it and was like she should have just, you know, I guess exited the race or whatever. But... it would have been some words from me. Okay.
0: And since we're on races, we have one from AJ Reed LA on Twitter and wants us to talk about a viral Taco Bell race that's in Denver every year. So it's called the Taco Bell 50K Marathon. So runners must stop at 10 Taco Bell locations to eat a menu item at 9 of them. So at the fourth stop, you have to eat a Chalupa Supreme or a Crunchwrap Supreme. At the eighth stop, you have to eat a Burrito Supreme or Nacho Bel Grande and finish the race in 11 hours.
1: That should be called the Taco Bell Fecal Race because, I mean, you just going to be having the bubble guts while...
0: Yeah.
1: What's going on?
0: It's in Denver. It actually is today. Today, October 3rd.
2: You know, I question the people...
0: Shout out to Taco Bell, though.
2: Of society because that's diabolical, first and foremost. But I want to say it's somewhere in Boston, maybe. They have a parallel parking contest.
0: Really?
2: Yes.
0: Let's sign me up.
2: You probably wouldn't.
0: Sign me up.
2: Steve is a great parallel parker, mm-hmm. Okay? No matter the size of the car, he's going to get you in there.
0: Yep.
2: Now me, I'm going to go out. I'm going to straighten up.
0: All right, let's get to our header 11 segment.

0: We move on.
1: All right, first up on our sneakers of the week, we have the J Balvin Air Jordan 4 Amazonas.
2: What's your studio?
1: Fire.
2: You like these studio? Come look at these shoes.
1: Those. All right, yep. What about the Oregon Ducks and Nike Air Force 1 Lowe's?
3: Fire. I like
1: those. What about the Vans Old School 36 Pearlized Marshmallow Whites? See, Air Jordan 1 Low OG Howers. Now it's time for you to say. Oh man, yeah, but I mean, I like all of them, to be honest. Everybody's liking these Vans are making a comeback, putting the little pearl things on them.
3: Well, they also got that like distressed, like dirty look to them,
1: mm-hmm.
3: which or like kind of vintage, I guess, which people like. And I mean, Vans, they know how to recreate themselves every year.
2: I got my Vans on, but they look like sneakers.
1: All right, and A's outfitter, Zach Geloff, he's suing Detroit Tigers over an injury. Hate it or love it.
2: He's suing. So he got hurt, and he's suing them for the injury?
1: Yep, let's see what happens.
4: Left-handed hitter and Zach McKinstry. He'll swing at the first pitch, fly ball out to left. Geloff heading into foul territory. Oh. Geloff makes the catch, but he hits his knee. Oh, no. We have seen way too many injuries from this team. It's good to see Zach up and hobbling around as Jeff Collins, athletic trainer, and Mark Kotze will make the long jog from the first.
1: Yeah, so he's suing the Detroit for their field.
2: Okay, I think that's crazy because
1: he now has to miss money because his contract, but he's going to have to miss some time because he has to battle that injury.
2: So do you feel like if he wins this, that a lot of other players mm-hmm. are going to start doing this?
1: Yep.
3: Because the guy they bring in to play for him, let's say he starts dominating and now he's out of a yep. spot on the team. He's out of the rotation.
1: Yep.
3: That's probably how he's looking at it. But also, a lot of teams have been changing their like stadium dimensions and outfield, you know,
2: to avoid people like getting hurt when they run into.
3: Yeah. Well, also they want more home runs, but this probably might shine a light on, you know, avoiding injuries as well. So yeah.
1: Should not have been a fence there. You could easily put a pad there. Like yeah. for what? All right. We appreciate everyone who joined in on today's show. Remember to use hashtag talk about it. We'll talk about whatever topic you want. And catch us every Monday as well as we do the Red Hour. And that's live from the Bars KC in Prairie Village. Come out, hang out with myself, Darren Smith, Sean Tyler, DJ Q. And also Legarius Sneed and Tyquan Thornton. See, Lens is also there keeping us on, looking good.
2: Well, look at you.
1: Yeah.
2: Look at you.
1: That's every Monday, 6:30, the Bars KC in Prairie Village. Until next week, we are out of here.
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4: Hello, I'm Darby Football Talk. I'm Drew.
5: And I'm Unemployed Richard. How's life going, man?
4: Well, it was a good weekend of football, so.
5: Yes, it was. I mean, just, they had a little everything. Drama, tragedy, comedy.
4: Comedy dramas.
5: Say again?
4: Comedy dramas.
5: Comedy dramas. Okay.
6: There were no rom-coms.
5: No, yeah, romance, and that's a good thing. No shots.
4: Well, you mean that wasn't romance when the officials start yelling at the players?
6: No, it was Mike McCarthy and Aaron Rodgers.
4: That was
5: a lover's pat there.
4: That looked like an old married couple.
5: Oh my. Yeah.
4: Well, we know how they really feel about each other now.
5: Oh, isn't it wonderful?
4: Yeah. Okay, we're both sitting down, which is probably a good thing.
5: Why?
4: We're quarter way through the season, and the Browns and the Giants are tied for first place in their divisions.
5: That's what makes it fun. I don't mind. I like being right, but I don't mind admitting I was wrong, but the season's not over yet. I don't mind being wrong either.
4: Well, if you had placed a bet that the Browns would be 3-1 and the Giants would both be 3-1.
5: You wouldn't need a job.
4: Yeah, or the Vikings would be 4-0. That's on the positive end of the scale. The negative end of the scale would be, the Chargers are 0-4.
5: Well, I find it weird.
4: The Texans are 0-4.
5: Maybe you'd think the math would say if there's four undefeated teams, there should be no more than four or five. There's three undefeated teams and there's five winless teams. Somehow, on the surface, that doesn't make sense. But
4: it is what it is. Let's blast through week four real quick. The Brownies beat the Steelers.
5: Big upset.
4: I picked the Brownies.
5: Did you?
4: We saw it on the field. I think there's implosion coming in Pittsburgh. They're going to end up below 500 and asking, why do we run? Why do we run Tomlin out of?
5: Can you come back, please?
4: Indianapolis beat Washington Commandos. Mariota got hurt. They had some guy who,
5: third string quarterback.
4: Yeah. Yeah, you get that, you lose. New England beat Buffalo.
5: I've never been so happy to be wrong in my life.
4: Well,
5: I picked
4: Mr. All-World Quarterback was not all-worldly enough.
5: We beat that horse several times. He tries to do too much and ends up making horrible mistakes.
4: Bears beat the Jets. No surprise there. Jacksonville went and beat the undefeated at the time Cincinnati Bengals. And we both picked Jacksonville.
5: The Bengals were doing it with smoke and mirrors.
4: And their two top receivers got hurt in that game.
5: I'm trying to be nice.
4: I know.
5: Just move on before I say something ignorant.
4: The Giants beat Arizona in an ugly game. Yeah,
5: no surprise.
4: Wins a win. The Rams went into Philly. The Eagles were 0-for-12 on third down.
5: I think they're going to right the ship, but things don't look so hot right now.
4: I'm not convinced. Like I've said this
5: before. Another implosion?
4: They're due for an implosion. And it could get really bad.
5: Green Bay
4: beat Tampa. No surprise, Tampa's playing with a undrafted free agent.
5: Yeah, I want to pull for him, though.
4: Yeah. Baltimore beat Tennessee. No big surprise there. Dallas beat the Texans, put the Texans at 0-4. That's the surprise of the season so far.
5: They might be the best 0-4 team so far. They can't go on this way. I don't know.
4: Well, they're guaranteed that there's five now. They're guaranteed that there'll only be four next week.
5: Because two of them are playing each other, right?
4: Yeah, the Titans are playing the Texans.
5: Oh, so?
4: So somebody's got to win. Or they could just play to a 3-3 tie in the most thrilling game in NFL history.
5: People throwing eggs at them.
4: Minnesota beat up on Miami. Miami's terrible.
5: Yeah, terrible.
4: If you check out my power rankings on Blue Sky.
5: Oh, you put them on Blue Sky?
4: Yeah.
5: So if I give you some, will you put them on Blue Sky?
4: Yeah.
5: Okay.
4: We can post Richard's ranking, week four rankings.
5: Rank Richard. Sunshine, Blue Sky.
4: Chiefs kept a hold of first place and stayed undefeated, beating the Raiders.
5: That was a heck of a game. I mean, it went back and forth. For those that didn't have a dog in the fight, it went back.
4: Can I just go into my rant right now?
5: About?
4: How do you win football games?
5: Outscore the other team. Oh!
4: If you have points on the board, what does that mean?
5: The only people that can take them off is you.
4: Okay. How many did you lose by?
5: Three.
4: How many did you take off the board?
5: Three.
4: Oh, okay.
5: Got greedy.
4: You can tell me you want to be aggressive.
5: There's a difference between aggressive and greedy.
4: The objective is to score more points. They had a chance to go up by six at that point in time. They opted not to. Come down to the end of the game, you lose by three. I hate to give advice to the Raiders coach. Leave the points on the board. Let the game play out.
5: The game proved you're right, but there's a phenomenon of the other 31 teams in the country when you're playing the Chiefs. They're scared of what Mahomes can and has done, can do and has done. So they're looking for every opportunity to put more points on the board. So they thought they had an opportunity to take those three off and get an additional four. Or get an additional six. It just didn't work. And it came back to haunt them. Because Chiefs are the Chiefs. Drew, to be honest with you, even if they had left points on the board, I don't think they would have scored more points. It would have been 31-30 or something like that.
4: Maybe. But, I don't know. You look at it. Because what did I tell you when we were watching the game?
5: Exactly what you said the last 5 minutes. especially when the Chiefs took their lead, you're like, man, that's why you leave points. Once you get them, you leave them there. Yeah, no argument.
4: Okay, moving on. The Donkeys got their first loss, not their first loss, second loss of the season. Losing to the undefeated 49ers.
5: barring injury, them and Seattle look pretty complete. But let's go on to Seattle.
4: Brock Purdy looks as playing as well a quarterback as anybody.
5: Yeah.
4: Right now.
5: Yeah.
4: He's yet to be sacked, by the way, in 4 games.
5: Really?
4: Yep. Seattle beat the Chargers. Chargers remain winless.
5: The question was brought up earlier. How much responsibility does their new offensive coordinator have to bear in this? Chargers, 1-4.
4: Some, but your quarterback can't average 2 turnovers a game. That
5: recipe for disaster.
4: Yeah.
5: Okay.
4: Carolina looks like a real team. And they beat up on Detroit.
5: That was a real surprise. I don't think Carolina could do that.
4: Atlanta beat New Orleans. And Michael Penix and B. John Mustard went off.
5: Between him and Walker, they just look. I remember watching Walker his rookie year. The Seahawks came to Arrowhead. And man, that cat was killing the Chiefs. He was. I think he went out with a twisted ankle or something in the third quarter, and Chiefs took control of the game after that. But up until that point, it was a toss-up. That guy's a beast, and so is Bijan Robinson. Those two teams have found something, whether it's lining up elephant or whatever it is, to get those guys to the second level, and then they're wrecking havoc on defenses after that. Wreaking or wrecking?
4: I don't know. Wrecking.
5: Wrecking?
4: Wreaking.
5: I reckon.
4: Smells like wreaking. I don't know.
5: Smells like wreaking?
4: Smells like wreaking. You don't hit a trivia now? Remember last week?
5: Yeah! Time? No, I don't remember. I didn't write it down here, so.
4: The Raiders and the Chiefs are both 3-0. When was the last time that happened?
5: Never.
4: It's never happened. Which I find amazing, seeing how they've played
5: long history and
4: two times a year for forever. The last 60, how old am I? 66 years.
5: And they've both been good. Maybe not at the same time, but they've both been good.
4: Yeah.
5: Well, early enough AFL, they were both good.
4: So if you see if anybody knew the answer to that one.
5: We have very intelligent people, all twelve of them that listen to us.
4: Carol says season opener points. The Falcons had, this was last week's question, 62 in 1973. It sounds like our answer was wrong.
5: 73, I guess, that much scored on them, or they?
4: That's how many they scored.
5: Ooh.
4: I thought it was 59 that the Bears scored in week one.
5: Yeah.
4: I was wrong. So I guess we better ask a question that I know the answer to.
5: We're not lawyers. We don't have to.
4: Okay.
5: What?
4: You ready for a question?
5: Another question?
4: Cool, yeah.
5: Next week's question. Shoot.
4: There are 5 teams at 0-4 right now.
5: Uh-huh.
4: How many times has that happened, that 5 teams have started 0-4 in NFL history?
5: I don't know.
4: Okay. Well, think about it while you're... And if you think you know, reach out to us at rdfootballtalk@gmail.com or hit us up on Blue Sky at rdfootballtalk. And also look there for our power rankings for week 4. Mine are already up. Richard's will be up shortly.
5: I haven't bathed in 30 days, so I'm ranked. I'm ready.
4: You got anything you need to rant about? I've already ranted.
5: Nothing comes to mind. Nothing I haven't ranted about before.
4: So can I rant again?
5: Go for it. Have at it. I yield my time to the gentleman from from Krypton.
4: The referees didn't have a good weekend. I know that language on the football field isn't always G-rated.
5: You think?
4: And I can accept that. However, when you're having a conversation with an official, maybe everybody should just tone it down.
5: Well, again, I never played at the NFL level, but I think you can follow this up. I have never heard a referee use foul language during a game. I have seen people get kicked out of the game for using foul language, but it was never a referee.
4: Well, that was the one incident involving the Cardinals in the Cardinals game. The other incident, I can't remember who was playing.
5: The Vikings. The one where the guy got blocked into the referee.
4: He got blocked into the referee, and the player goes to help the referee up, and the referee loses it. Oh, yeah. That's part of being on the field. If you're on the field, you're at risk of being hit at some point in time.
5: You are part of the field.
4: You're part of the field. And it wasn't like the guy ran out of his way to hit you. Because if that was the case,
5: you'd still be laying there.
4: He gets flagged and thrown out of the game.
5: Or another referee would have flagged him and thrown him out of the game. Right. Even if you didn't see him coming.
4: Right. So, referees calm down. Players calm down.
5: What we need here is a little professionalism. A little more professionalism.
4: Yeah, I would buy that. More professionalism. Oh. So week 5 looks like it has some dandy matchups for us.
5: Yeah.
4: The first one is not the one, but it's Thursday Night Football, which are rarely dandies. Tampa goes to Dallas.
5: Yeah, I'm taking Tampa. They're going to pull out their schneid.
4: Who's going to play Who's playing quarterback?
5: I don't know.
4: Oh, the undrafted rookie quarterback?
5: Yeah, he's from Kansas. He don't like Dallas.
4: Well, that's fine, but I saw him play.
5: I'm taking Tampa Bay.
4: Fine.
5: And our Kansas homegrown kid, whatever his name is.
4: I don't think he's from Kansas.
5: Well, he went to KU. That's close enough.
4: Okay. I'm taking the Cowboys.
5: You're taking the Cowboys.
4: I'm taking the Cowboys.
5: All right.
4: Tampa, they don't have a good enough alternative. Their run game isn't good enough to make up for the deficit they're going to have in passing.
5: That's true. Can I take 30 seconds?
4: Sure.
5: We were having a conversation. My daughter and I were having a conversation while watching Dallas play. Earlier this last week or this week, and she made a comment that really made sense to me. She said, "I like Dak Prescott, but he's overhyped. His problem is not him. His problem is everybody else's perception of him."
4: I could agree with that, but like I said, about several NFL quarterbacks.
5: Just wanted to get that out there.
4: Okay.
5: So next game.
4: Next game, this has some intrigue. The Eagles go down to Jacksonville.
5: I think it'll be a tough game, but I think Philly's going to right their ship.
4: I think the implosion continues.
5: Okay.
4: Jacksonville's playing really well.
5: They are. Taking nothing from Jacksonville.
4: The battle of winless teams. Texans go visit the Tuxedos.
5: Well, there's frauds in our league right now. There's some 4-0 frauds. There's some 0-4 frauds. And I think Houston's an 0-4 fraud that's going to notch their first win.
4: I think they're going to get a win also. The Bengals go to Miami. Miami's also winless. I think they'll remain that way.
5: Anybody with the stones to bet on Miami deserves whatever they win when Miami gets one. But and it might just be one.
4: Taking your ticket to Bengals.
5: Yes.
4: Las Vegas goes to New England.
5: I'm impressed with the Raiders, but I'm taking New England.
4: I'm also on New England. Minnesota goes to Nollins.
5: Oh.
4: Undefeated.
5: Speaking of frauds, I'm taking New Orleans.
4: I take New Orleans also. The Browns go to the Jets. Excuse me. The first place Browns go to the Jets.
5: Yes. The Jets are going to beat somebody, but it won't be Cleveland.
4: And we agree on that one, too. Indianapolis.
5: Ooh.
4: Goes to Pittsburghers.
5: My initial mark was with Pittsburgh, but I think I'm going to go with Indianapolis.
4: You think there's an implosion coming?
5: Yeah.
4: I agree.
5: Or happening. It might already be in process. Progress.
4: The Giants, excuse me, the first place Giants play the Commanders.
5: Unless they find another quarterback, I'm taking the Giants. Because, believe it or not, I can't think of his name, number 19, the quarterback.
4: Jameis
5: Winston, yeah. Winston Cigarettes. He's not looking too bad.
4: No, but you got, he's not. But it's Jameis, and he might throw four touchdowns this week and five interceptions the next. It's
5: true.
4: But I took the Giants also. The Donkeys go to the winless Chargers.
5: I had the Chargers in this, but I'm sorry. Well, no, I know why I picked them. Because I asked myself, who do I want to lose more? And that's the Chargers, so I picked the Chargers.
4: I took the Chargers just because I think they're due. I think we would agree that Harbaugh is a pretty good coach.
5: Yeah. And Herbert's not a bad quarterback.
4: Okay.
5: I said not a good quarterback, not a bad quarterback. They're going to get somebody. And I think this week is going to be Denver.
4: I took the Chargers also. Chicago Bears visit the Packers.
5: The Bears. One of those teams that have a backup quarterback seem to be holding, he's holding the ship upright. Padgett or whatever his name is.
4: Yeah. You going with that?
5: Mm-hmm.
4: I took the Packers.
5: Packers. Okay.
4: They're home. They need to win. Yep. They need to win and play a good game. They need to play a good game and win. That would help them a lot. Detroit goes to Arizona.
5: Detroit.
4: I took Arizona.
5: Okay.
4: Don't ask me.
5: They're
4: going
5: to beat somebody.
4: Don't ask. Yeah. Of course, you know, Arizona, much like the Raiders, the Chargers, the Rams, have trouble making the stands a real home field advantage. Because fans from other teams.
5: Yeah, and it's a destination, so,
4: right.
5: You know, while we're there, we may as well watch our home team play, or we'll schedule it for the week that our home team is going to be there.
4: Yeah.
5: Also, Arizona, I think you've got some underachievers. Love is a good back, and he might be the people around him. And Marvin Harrison II, there's rumors that he wants out. He's kind of loafing on the routes and trying to play his way out. So, just saying.
4: The best way to get off a bad team is to ball out.
5: Right.
4: Because
5: then everybody wants.
4: Not loaf out, ball out.
5: Right. I think his daddy would tell him that. But anyway, San Francisco and Seattle.
4: I took Seattle.
5: You did. I took San Francisco. And I think I understand your reasons, and I'm pretty sure you understand mine.
4: Yeah.
5: It's gonna be that's gonna be worth watching.
4: Baltimore goes to Atlanta.
5: I'm taking Baltimore depending on the health of their quarterback.
4: Sprained ankle. I'm not. Even if he plays,
5: he won't be
4: Lamar Jackson like. And they haven't proven that they're willing to give the ball to Derrick Henry 30 times. Anymore.
5: They got to put 8 guys in the box, 9 guys, 10 guys in the box to stop Bijan Robinson. Because that guy was just...
4: Their defense hasn't looked good. I took Atlanta.
5: Okay.
4: Then Monday Night Football.
5: Oh, here's another barn bird.
4: The Buffalo Bills go to the L side onto the Lambs.
5: I think the Lambs are going to be pretty loud.
4: I think the Rams also.
5: They're going to put a little pressure on Superman over there, and he's going to throw some 50-50 balls.
4: Well, do you really need to put a lot of pressure in there? To make him throw a bad pick?
5: No.
4: The interception he threw to end their chances Sunday.
5: That was crazy.
4: Well, there's a minute and 20 seconds left. It's 2nd and 6. And he heaves one down the field into double coverage.
5: Right. And it stayed in the air a long time, too. So that gave it, I think the safety who made the interception was out of position and just floated under it like a punt.
4: Throw it away, run it, ball, take the sack even.
5: And then there was another one where when they enforced the in the grass rule, he was in the grass with 3 guys and he literally threw it backwards. It counted as a forward pass and it wasn't a sack. But I'm like, you can't keep living like that, killer.
4: Well,
5: that stuff's gonna backfire on you.
4: But that's his game. It's like I can make the miraculous plays. I can.
5: It didn't even seem like he was throwing it at anybody. He was just getting rid of it. And there's throwing the ball away, and then there's just trying to get it out of your hands.
4: I got to double back to this one because we missed it because it happened after we got done last week. The Steelers traded Joey Porter Jr.
5: To the Cowboys. And what'd they get?
4: I don't know what they got, but I found it amazing that he was too hurt to play when he was in Pittsburgh. But as soon as he got to Dallas, his uniform fit. His back healed. I've had back issues before. That if I had a problem that I had for 6 weeks, it doesn't seem to clear up in 2 days.
5: Maybe Jerry Jones gave him a money massage, and that helped his back feel better. You know, when you're running, rubbing those Benjamins on those solar plexus and erector muscles, you know, it tends to do good, doesn't it?
4: Okay. I thought that was Robert Kraft who did that. He got connections, you know.
5: Well, you know, they all run in the same circles. So.
4: Odell Beckham Jr. signs with the Vikings.
5: All right. All right. Good luck.
4: And Lane Johnson retired from the tackle from the Eagles.
5: In the middle of the season? Was he playing or was he just on the team?
4: He'd been injured. Mm. And yeah, I mean, he'd been around for what, 12 years, I think.
5: And only you know when it's time. Only you know when it's time.
4: Yeah.
5: I read a quote earlier this morning that said, everybody finds out they can't play anymore. Some find out when they're 12, some find out when they're 18, and some find out when they're in the 40s. So, it happens. Best of luck. Happy trails.
4: Yeah. That injury that Juwan Thornton suffered, that was... Hard to see.
5: And to be honest, I was celebrating that he made the catch, and I didn't know he was hurt until they showed the replay. He didn't know he was hurt until he tried to stand on
4: it. Yeah, he was celebrating making the catch.
5: I'm sure the MRI has come back by now. I hope there's no ligament damage. I heard it was...
4: Dislocated ankle. 3 to 4 months.
5: Yeah. But... He will be able to walk and...
4: Maybe play again.
5: But, you know, thoughts and prayers, best of luck, killer.
4: Okay, one more. We Tyreek Hill should the Chiefs go out and sign him?
5: If the price is right, why not? If he's healthy and the price is right, why not?
4: What's the price?
5: Good question.
4: Well, you said the price is right. I mean,
5: I'm all for under $10 million.
4: If they had to play the game without going over.
5: Suggested retail price without going over is ding. I'm all about incentive laden under $10 million. Because we're not even getting for a whole season. And depending on what his physical condition is when he does come back, we may not be getting vintage Tyreek Hill.
4: How about whatever league minimum is plus incentive laden?
5: You're a hard man, but hey, I'm okay with that.
4: I mean,
5: I ain't mad at you. I'm like, okay. I wouldn't go to, you know. But like you said, you can ball out and get a good contract, or you can hope somebody else signs you for a lot
4: more
5: of money.
4: More than you're worth?
5: Do you want a lot of money? The same question that came up when you left Kansas City. Do you want a lot of money, or you want to win championships? This team can get you a ring, and you know that.
4: Okay, one last thing real quick. Who's your MVP so right now?
5: I got to say Walker. I'm a homer. I'm sorry. Who's yours?
4: I can't disagree with that. I would say right now I got Brock Purdy and Walker Titan.
5: Okay. I can't argue with that either. Both of them. And you could throw Bijan Robinson in there also, but they're all just excelling. Can they sustain it? Stand by. We'll see. I don't know. And that's what makes us come back and watch every week. And that's what makes having a show like this fun.
4: Well, talking to my best friend.
5: That didn't hurt.
4: Yeah, that's one thing that makes it fun. Okay. Well, we're going to get out of here. Enjoy your football over the weekend. And say goodbye, Richard.
5: Goodbye, Richard. Say goodbye, Drew.
4: Goodbye, Drew.
5: It's a nice gold chain you got there.
4: Oh, thank you.
5: Where'd you get it? Where'd you get it from?
4: Can't say.
5: You got one of those guys,
4: mm-hmm.
5: You can't tell me about it. Well, you can't tell me on there anyway.
4: Uh-huh.
5: All right. Well, I don't wear gold nor.
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0: many people give up right before their breakthrough? Because the temptation to quit is the strongest right around that time. Think of all the hundreds and thousands of steps and missteps, chances and blessings that brought you to where you are right now. I'm sure it's been an experience of highs, lows, progress and setbacks, two steps forward to only feel like you're taking three steps back. An up and down process, right? But keep this in mind and meditate on the fact that you are a work in progress. And every great success requires some type of struggle to get there. And know that the harder the struggle, the more glorious the triumph. What we achieve too easily, we often regard too lightly. Think about it. It's scarcity that gives everything its value. So the challenge is to not lose your joy, gather strength from distress, and grow. And always remember that difficult roads often lead to beautiful destinations.
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6: Yeah, check 1, 2. 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This is your host / DJ Catch 22, and we're gonna start things off on this episode with the very laid back, chill, all vinyl edition of my jazz favorites. They might not be all-time greats, but they're my favorites. Some heavily influences into the hip-hop world by some of these beats. We're gonna hit you with all jazz this episode of All Minor right here on the Hip Soul Great Dive. Hope you enjoy the vibe.

as we continue on the Hip Soul Crate Dive classic right there by Mr. Ramsey Lewis, straight out of Chi-Town. Hitting you with the classics right here, Jazz Tunes, Inspire, that has Inspire hip-hop joints. And just maybe some

who hit me to all these records. I can stole them from his collection. So big shout out to my pops. And we're gonna continue on with the all minor edition of the Hip Soul Crate Dive, Feel the Vibe, and all the

Yeah, you're listening to the Hip Soul Crate Dive, all the way live, feeling the vibe. You can't have a jazz show without the great Ahmad Jamal. I don't care what nobody tells you, one of the best pianists of all time. We're going to slide right into another pianist, back, my fan favorite, and I'm the fan, my man Ramsey Lewis. Big up to All Natural to sample this joint, one of my favorite joints. So stay tuned right here on the Hip Soul Crate Dive. On One Kansas City Radio.

One more time, checking in. This is the Hip Soul Crate Dive. Feel that vibe. Jazz classics straight out the crate. All vinyl edition. This is Lou Donaldson of the Midnight Creeper album with Elizabeth. We had you laid back for a little bit. This is your host. No DJ tonight. Catch 22 hitting you with the classic jazz joints. Some of my favorites and some joints that inspired classic hip-hop records in the 90s and beyond. So I hope you've been enjoying the show. Just had to check in with you. But right now, we're going to flip it a little bit. And although this is not a jazz tune, it's one of my favorites by the great Stevie Wonder. So once again, this is the Hip Soul Crate Dive, all the way live. Feeling the vibe with the all vinyl jazz soul funk edition right here on One Kansas City Radio.

Come on. Feel it. Right. Yo, this is the Hip Soul Crate Dive. All the way live. Feel the Vibe edition. All vinyl. Once again, big shout out to Gunnar Polite Sr., my dad, who through these records influenced my musical taste. And you just can't shake this vibe. That's George Benson on a CTI label. CTI definitely had a different kind of vibe in the 70s, blending like jazz and funk, some fusions, and just like really a groove. And again, I had to play that joint for you. And once again, it's a jazz greats. We're going to slip on into a little bit different vibe right now to one of the masters and the greats, Mr. Duke Ellington. So stay tuned on the Hip Soul Crate Dive right here on One Kansas City Radio.

Yeah. If not my all-time, one of my all-time favorite jazz songs by Mr. Freddie Hubbard, Fred Clay, off the CTI label. Again, this was the Hip Soul Crate Dive, Feeling the Vibe, all vinyl, all jazz, with a few exceptions, edition. 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So we're going to let this ride out. Thanks for tuning in. Stay tuned. I got some more that I'm cooking up for you right here on the Hip Soul Crate Dive.

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Welcome back to another round of Future Nostalgia. Doja the Beat Connoisseur. We gonna keep it purely nostalgic this go around. No words, no tricks. Just straight Johns. Take you from the 80s to the 70s. That feel good. Sit back and relax how you should. 100.1 FM. Let's get in.